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2: Omani national Hammam al-Hammami has been named as the co-pilot accused of attacking the captain of a fly-to-buy flight bound for Israel. UAE officials says the co-pilot used the cockpit's crash axe and attempted to take control of the plane, describing the incident as terrorist-related. Passengers and crew managed to subdue him before the aircraft landed in Saudi Arabia. A sixth man arrested over a suspected terror plot at RAF Fairford has been released on bail. The 25-year-old British-Iranian dual national was detained in Westminster on suspicion of preparing terrorist acts. Five other British men arrested over the incident have also been bailed. Counter-terrorism police say the investigation remains ongoing and is hugely complex. A murder investigation is underway after a 40-year-old man was shot dead during a memorial service in West London. Around 40 to 50 people, including children, were gathered in East Acton when shots were heard shortly before 8 on Friday evening. No arrests have yet been made. Police have been out in force after hundreds of people joined rival demonstrations in Southampton and Dover. Anti-immigration protesters marched through both port towns while anti-racism groups held counter-protests. Restrictions were imposed to limit disruption and prevent the groups from coming together. Police say the demonstrations in Southampton ended without incident, while a major operation remained in place in Dover. Education Secretary Lucy Powell is expected to push for further changes to school inspections in England, including a review of how Ofsted assesses inclusion. The report card system replaced single-word judgments last year. Teaching unions and head teachers have raised concerns about the pressure inspections place on staff. And a 7-0 win over Croatia has put England in a strong position in their Nations League group. Thomas Tuchel says he's pleased with the team's attitude.
3: I'm very happy about the attitude which we finished the game. In the second half, we never let go. We were very humble. We were never arrogant in how we approached this game.
2: 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I'm Ben Monsey.
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2: After a chilly, locally foggy start on Sunday, much of England and Wales enjoys warm sunny spells. Cloud, rain and fresh winds will move north. Lows of 7 degrees.
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2: The co-pilot, accused of attacking the captain of an Israel-bound Fly Dubai flight, has been named as Omani national Hammam al-Hammami. UAE officials say he attacked the captain with the cockpit's crash axe and tried to take control of the aircraft in what they have described as a terrorist incident. Passengers and crew intervened before the plane made an emergency landing in Saudi Arabia. A 25-year-old dual UK-Iranian national has been bailed following the RAF Fairford incident. According to counter-terrorism policing, he was arrested on suspicion of preparation of terrorist acts. He is now the sixth man to be arrested in connection to the plot and bailed. Hundreds of anti-immigration protesters have taken part in demonstrations in Southampton and Dover, with counter-protests also held. Police imposed restrictions in both towns, including bans on face coverings during protest activity. In Southampton, the demonstration dispersed without incident, and in Dover, officers were deployed in large numbers as protesters marched from the railway station through the town. England produced a 7-0 demolition of Croatia to strengthen their position in the Nations League. Harry Kane and Bukayo Saka each scored twice, with Jude Bellingham and Anthony Gordon also finding the net before Morgan Rodgers added a late seventh. Thomas Tuchel spoke after the match.
3: No, it was a fantastic victory. It's an outstanding result, of course, and the performance underlying this result is just on the highest level from the first minute till the last minute.
2: His side now need another win against Czechia on Tuesday to move closer to the quarterfinals. And it's National Tyre Safety Month, highlighting the importance of checking your tyres before hitting the road. Colin Stevenson is from National Highways.
4: 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I think Tyre Safety Month and the change in the weather is a really good opportunity to remind people of the importance of checking your tyres.
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2: After a chilly, locally foggy start on Sunday, much of England and Wales enjoys warm sunny spells. Cloud, rain and fresh winds will move north, lows of 7 degrees.
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2: Omani national Hammam al-Hammami has been named as the co-pilot accused of attacking the captain of a Fly Dubai flight bound for Israel. UAE officials says the co-pilot used the cockpit's crash axe and attempted to take control of the plane, describing the incident as terrorist-related. Passengers and crew managed to subdue him before the aircraft landed in Saudi Arabia. A sixth man arrested over a suspected terror plot at RAF Fairford has been released on bail. The 25-year-old British-Iranian dual national was detained in Westminster on suspicion of preparing terrorist acts. Five other British men arrested over the incident have also been bailed. Counter-terrorism police say the investigation remains ongoing and is hugely complex. A murder investigation is underway after a 40-year-old man was shot dead during a memorial service in West London. Around 40 to 50 people, including children, were gathered in East Acton when shots were heard shortly before 8 on Friday evening. No arrests have yet been made. Police have been out in force after hundreds of people joined rival demonstrations in Southampton and Dover. Anti-immigration protesters marched through both port towns while anti-racism groups held counter-protests. Restrictions were imposed to limit disruption and prevent the groups from coming together. Police say the demonstrations in Southampton ended without incident, while a major operation remained in place in Dover. Education Secretary Lucy Powell is expected to push for further changes to school inspections in England, including a review of how Ofsted assesses inclusion. The report card system replaced single-word judgments last year. Teaching unions and head teachers have raised concerns about the pressure inspections place on staff. And a 7-0 win over Croatia has put England in a strong position in their Nations League group. Thomas Tuchel says he's pleased with the team's attitude.
3: I'm very happy about the attitude which we finished the game. In the second half, we never let go. We were very humble. We were never arrogant in how we approached this game.
2: 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I'm Ben Monse.
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2: After a chilly, locally foggy start on Sunday, much of England and Wales enjoys warm sunny spells. Cloud, rain and fresh winds will move north. Lows of 7 degrees.

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2: The co-pilot accused of attacking the captain of an Israel-bound Fly Dubai flight has been named as Omani national Hammam al-Hammami. UAE officials say he attacked the captain with the cockpit's crash axe and tried to take control of the aircraft in what they have described as a terrorist incident. Passengers and crew intervened before the plane made an emergency landing in Saudi Arabia. A 25-year-old dual UK-Iranian national has been bailed following the RAF Fairford incident. According to counter-terrorism policing, he was arrested on suspicion of preparation of terrorist acts. He is now the sixth man to be arrested in connection to the plot and bailed. Hundreds of anti-immigration protesters have taken part in demonstrations in Southampton and Dover, with counter-protests also held. Police imposed restrictions in both towns, including bans on face coverings during protest activity. In Southampton, the demonstration dispersed without incident, and in Dover, officers were deployed in large numbers as protesters marched from the railway station through the town. England produced a 7-0 demolition of Croatia to strengthen their position in the Nations League. Harry Kane and Bukayo Saka each scored twice, with Jude Bellingham and Anthony Gordon also finding the net before Morgan Rodgers added a late seventh. Thomas Tuchel spoke after the match.
3: You know, it was a fantastic victory. It's an outstanding result, of course, and the performance underlying this result is just on the highest level from the first minute till the last minute.
2: His side now need another win against Czechia on Tuesday to move closer to the quarterfinals. And it's National Tyre Safety Month, highlighting the importance of checking your tyres before hitting the road. Colin Stevenson is from National Highways.
4: 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I think Tyre Safety Month and the change in the weather is a really good opportunity to remind people of the importance of checking your tyres.
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2: After a chilly, locally foggy start on Sunday, much of England and Wales enjoys warm, sunny spells. Cloud, rain and fresh winds will move north. Lows of 7 degrees.

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2: Conservative leader Kemi Badenoch has suggested cutting inheritance tax would be morally right because people shouldn't be taxed twice. The Tories have made a series of policy announcements ahead of the start of their conference in Birmingham, which gets going today. One promise is that all parents working 16 or more hours a week would be eligible to get 30 hours of free childcare. Meanwhile, PM Andy Burnham has scrapped the controversial plan to reduce the number of jury trials. The idea was introduced under Keir Starmer's leadership to tackle the court backlog. Only some fraud and financial offences will now be allowed to be heard before a judge alone without a jury. Teenagers who walk to school or to the shops might be improving their mental health long term. New research from the States has found the more steps young people take, the better their psychological well-being the following year. Tanya Brown from Living Streets, which is a UK charity encouraging more kids to walk to school, says it can have other benefits too.
3: It's often easier to open up about difficult topics when you're walking or wheeling side by side rather than sitting across from somebody and sort of looking into their eyes. Children who walk to school are more likely to connect with friends during the journey and often reach the classroom in a positive mood, finding it easier to focus.
2: In football, England boss Thomas Tuchel says the 7-0 Nations League win over Croatia can help heal the disappointment of their World Cup defeats.
4: I said it many times, we will always have a scar, we will always feel pain, we will always feel disappointment. That's just the way it is, but this is the way to move forward.
2: His side now need another win against Czechia on Tuesday to move closer to the quarterfinals. Scotland beat North Macedonia 2-0. In rugby league, Wakefield Trinity are Super League champions after beating Warrington 23-10 in the grand final at a sold-out Old Trafford. It's the side's first grand final victory and league title in 58 years. And Delta Goodrum tops the Strictly leaderboard. Head judge Shirley Ballas says she's a force to be reckoned with. That's the latest from Radio News Hub. I'm Liz Whittaker.
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2: Cloudy across much of Scotland and Northern Ireland with outbreaks of rain. Dry elsewhere with plenty of sunshine in the south. Feeling warm in the sunshine, highs of 21 degrees Celsius.

Good morning. This is Ouse Valley Radio. Sunday morning, 6 o'clock. It's back to the 60s with me, Mike Wing. Friends of Distinction and Grazing in the Grass. Here's the Beach Boys. Good Vibrations. Good morning.

Eddie Cochran and Three Steps to Heaven. He'd had hits before that one, but that was released the month after he was killed. April 1960, he was killed in a car crash on his way back to Heathrow Airport to go home. They say by May, Three Steps to Heaven was at number one. Here's the Four Tops and Turn to Stone.

I don't know if that featured the Four Seasons, but that was definitely Frankie Valli. You ready now? I know he did some songs on his own, and he did some as Frankie Valli and the Four Seasons, but say it's well worth a listen, whoever it was. We know it was Frankie Valli. Let's come back to this side of the pond, shall we? He was a member of the Animals, then split and formed his own group. Here's the Alan Price set, Don't Stop the Carnival.

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Stevie Wonder never had a dream come true. Have you had a dream come true? I know everybody, well, I say everybody has. Some you want to come true and some you definitely don't. And it's always those when you don't want to come true that probably do. Here's Jimmy Ruffin. I'll say forever, my love. Good morning if you've just joined us.

That's Graham Barney, his one and only hit here in the UK. He was a British artist, but that was his only hit in 1966, Supergirl. If you go onto YouTube or places like that and watch Graham Barney, you'll find all his clips, more of them are in Germany. He was a big hit in Germany, had several hits there, and also in most places in Europe as well, but only the one hit here in the UK. Now, if you listen regularly, you'll know I'm a big fan of the Everly Brothers. Have been since when? Here's Lucille. This was released as a double A-side with So Sad. Here's Don and Phil.

Judy Clay and William Bell and private number. Now, I don't have a private number, but I do have an email address. Mike.wing@whosvaleradio.com. Let me know your favourite song, artist, group, whatever from the 60s, and I will feature it on the show for you. Now, the Searchers, to me, were my favourite group from the 60s. They were the only group that could sing harmonies like the Everly Brothers, who I said a little while ago I'd been a big fan of from day dot, if you like. So let's have the Searchers. Don't throw your love away.

0: 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A one-hit wonder. Yes, that was his one and only UK hit.
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from one of the biggest groups around, British groups around in the 60s, the Hollies, of course, on a Carousel, to another one, and this is the Kinks and Waterloo Sunset. Good morning.

The Birds, All I Really Want to Do, written by Bob Dylan and also covered by Cher. Here's Joe Brown, and no, he's not a Cockney. He was born in Lincolnshire. A Picture of You.

I started the 60s as Carter Lewis and the Southerners. Never had any hits. Changed the name to the Ivy League, and that was one of their biggest. That was Tossing and Turning. To take us up to the news at 7 o'clock with the Radio News Hub, we've got Chris, got Elvis Presley, Viva Las Vegas, and this one from Aretha Franklin. This is Think. I'm Mike Wing, and I'll be back with you after the 7 o'clock news and weather.

bright light. 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Got a whole lot of money that's ready to burn, so get those stakes up higher. There's a thousand pretty women waiting out there. They're all living, the devil may care. And I'm just a devil with love to spare. So viva Las Vegas, viva Las Vegas. How I wish that there were more than 24 hours in the day. 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

0: across Elkinbury, Buckton, Abbots Ripton and Fenstanton. 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
2: The Conservatives are promising all parents working 16 or more hours a week would be eligible to get 30 hours of free childcare if they were in charge. The policy is expected to cost £700 million a year. Leader Kemi Badenoch also suggested cutting inheritance tax would be morally right because people shouldn't be taxed twice. Meanwhile, the Prime Minister's done a U-turn on plans to reduce the number of trials held in front of a jury. It was a proposal from when Sir Keir was in charge to get through the court's backlog. Teenagers who walk to school could be giving their mental health a boost. That's according to new research from the States, which says children who take more steps have fewer mental health problems a year later and are better at regulating emotions. Tanya Brown is from UK charity Living Streets. She told us what you can do if you live too far away.
3: A parent or carer can park 5 to 10 minutes away from the school gates and walk or wheel children in for the last 5 to 10 minutes. This helps to reduce traffic congestion and road danger around the school gates too, but also the people walking those last 5 to 10 minutes get to experience the benefits walking brings.
2: Nine Conservative Police and Crime Commissioners have warned children with special educational needs and disabilities could be vulnerable to exploitation and criminality if they fall through the gaps as a result of proposed government reforms. They claim young people can become disengaged from education and training if their needs aren't identified in time, increasing the risk for exploitation, violence and criminal activity. And in football, the Croatia manager says he can't offer any excuses after England hammered them 7-0 in the Nations League. He spoke through a translator.
4: We lacked that energy. Why is difficult to say, but you could tell from the first minute that England was much quicker, more aggressive, faster and just better.
2: In the other match yesterday, Scotland beat North Macedonia 2-0. That's the latest. From Radio News Hub, I'm Liz Whittaker.
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2: Cloudy across much of Scotland and Northern Ireland with outbreaks of rain. Dry elsewhere with plenty of sunshine in the south. Feeling warm in the sunshine, highs of 21 degrees Celsius.

Sam Cooke, another Saturday night, bringing you into Back to the 60s on a Sunday morning with Mike Wing here on Ouse Valley Radio. Good morning if you've just joined us. To say another Saturday night, was it? That's probably why you're late. Here's Thunderclap Newman and Something in the Air, their only British hit, and they were a British group.

Take Me in Your Arms and Love Me. Gladys Knight along with the Pips. Now, ITV Friday night, was it 7 or 7.30? Who was it? Keith Fordyce and Kathy McGowan. This was the signature tune to Ready, Steady, Go. Manfred Mann, 5, 4, 3, 2, 1.

Marvin Gaye, and I believe that was Kim Weston who was duetting with him on It Takes Two. He did duets with Kim Weston, Tammy Terrell, Diana Ross, and I believe some more young ladies as well. Here's The Temptations and Get Ready.

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That's a 1910 Fruit Gum Company. Bubblegum Music, that's what it was called. The biggest thing, or one of them, to come out of America in 68 and 69. And there were several groups, and I believe they were all session muses. And they come under, if I'm correct, the label of the Cassinet's Cats Singing Orchestral Circus. Yes, Simon Says, and I say there were many more, and my mind's gone completely blank. But I do know this is Lulu and Shout, and it says Lulu and the Lovers, and I don't believe the Lovers had been formed when she had this, her first hit.

the association and a time for living. Now, as far as I'm concerned, this isn't my show, this is our show, and I'd like you to have an input, and you've just got to tell me your favourite artist, group, song, anything from the 60s that you'd like me to feature. 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Now, Billy J. Kramer and the Dakotas had two number ones. One of them was Little Children. Here's the other one, Bad to Me.

Gary Puckett, The Union Gap, and the follow-up to Young Girl. That, of course, was Lady Willpower. Now, I know The Union Gap do a lot of touring, 60s shows, and sometimes Gary Puckett is with them, but not very often. And I have to admit, I have never seen Gary Puckett and The Union Gap. And one of these days, I am going to put that right. Here's The Loving Spoonful, Summer in the City. Probably not a pleasant place this year in our country. Probably too hot.

0: Sam and Dave, one of their big hits, Hold On, I'm Coming. And the story about them is they had a recording contract together, but by the time that ended, they did not get on with each other. They didn't speak, and the only way they communicated was through their solicitors. 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

0: Procol Harum, Gary Brooker, lead singer on that one. A Wider Shade of Pale, one of the classics from the 60s. At 10 o'clock this morning, Ouse Valley Today is with Claire Slade, and a guest she'll be sitting in for Martin West. But before that, Weekend Breakfast at 8 o'clock, Steve Kerman, including Word for the Week at 9:30 with Catherine Henry. And when I leave you at 8 o'clock before Steve Kerman, the news at 8 from Radio News Hub will be with Liz Whittaker. From me, Mike Wing, thanks for your company. I will be back next Sunday morning, hopefully, and to do another Back to the 60s. To take us out, we've got the Beatles. Here Comes the Sun, hopefully. It's going to be a lovely day today. The Tremolos, Silence is Golden. And this one from the Monkees, Daydream Believer. Have a good week. Take care. Stay safe. And I'll be with you next Sunday morning, 4 a.m. Don't be late.
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6: More free childcare, less inheritance tax and stricter controls on foreign student loans. Those are among the plans being announced by the Conservatives. Johnny Holmes has the latest.
7: The Tory party conference gets going today in Birmingham with some bold proposals due to be talked about. A big one for new parents, 30 hours of free childcare for everyone working 16 or more hours a week, no matter what your income is. Kemi Badenoch also said cutting inheritance tax would be morally right because people shouldn't be taxed twice. And they say they can save £900 million a year by tightening access to student loans for non-UK nationals.
6: Meanwhile, PM Andy Burnham has scrapped the controversial plan to reduce the number of jury trials. The idea was introduced under Sir Keir Starmer's leadership to tackle the court backlog. Teenagers who walk to school or to the shops are boosting their mental health long term.
8: It's a great way of experiencing the outdoors, having time to be a bit more mindful, balance out screen time, and walking or being active before school can help children concentrate in the classroom.
6: That's Tanya Brown from Living Streets, a UK charity encouraging more kids to walk. New research from the US has found young people who do more steps had slightly thicker brain tissue in areas involved in movement and regulating emotion, as well as fewer mental health problems a whole year later. England manager Thomas Tuchel says the 7-0 Nations League win over Croatia can help heal the disappointment of their World Cup defeat.
9: I said it many times, we will always have a scar, you will always feel pain, we will always feel disappointment, that's just the way it is, but this is the way to move forward.
6: His side now need another win against Czechia on Tuesday to move closer to the quarterfinals. Scotland beat North Macedonia 2-0. And in rugby league, Wakefield Trinity are Super League champions after beating Warrington 23-10 in the grand final at a sold-out Old Trafford. That's the latest. From Radio News Hub, I'm Liz Whittaker.
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6: Cloudy across much of Scotland and Northern Ireland with outbreaks of rain. Dry elsewhere with plenty of sunshine in the south. Feeling warm in the sunshine, highs of 21 degrees Celsius.

0: Eric Clapton there, and apparently he shot the sheriff. That's not a very nice thing to do, is it? Good morning, it's Ouse Valley Radio Weekend Breakfast. Steve Kerman here with you. Must admit, I did enjoy Mike Wing's 60 Sounds this morning. I tell you what, he plays some sensational music, doesn't he? He really does. Enjoyed the Monkees, enjoyed Sam and Dave as well, and, well, all of them, quite honestly. We've got, who have we got next? Cyndi Lauper and Girls Just Want to Have Fun. It's a Sunday. It's the 4th of October.
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0: That's the title. Don't go yet. Well, I won't. I've only just got here. I've only just warmed this seat up. Honestly, I have. We've got lots of good music lined up this morning. We got the Boomtown Rats for one. Let's have a little look who else we've got. Hall and Oaks and Janet Jackson Amy is there as well a little bit later on this morning. So we got some good tunes, including the brand new Ouse Valley Radio Single of the Week.
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a lot of rocking going on that night. 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Just down past the gas rush by the meat factory.

5 minutes of Boomtown Rats there and a song called Rat Trap. Steve Kerman here. Good morning. It's the 4th of October. And on this day in 1970, we sadly lost Janis Joplin. And Buster Keaton was born on this day in 1895. If you don't know who Buster Keaton is, I tell you what, it's worth looking him up and just watching.

0: Hall and Oates there, and Private Eyes. Now, I did mention about Buster Keaton, born on this day in 1895, and I did say he did all his own stunts, which I believe to be true, so I thought I'd better look it up, didn't I, while Hall and Oates was playing. And yes, The Falling House in Steamboat Bill, that was in 1928, a real two-ton house fascia collapsed around Keaton. He survived because he stood precisely where an open attic window cleared his body by only a few inches. But it's the next one, a film called The Water Tank, and it's doing Sherlock, it says, in 1924. A torrent of water knocked him off a railroad water tank. He fractured his neck during the fall, though he only discovered the injuries years later. And Keaton believed that professional stuntman did not know how to time a gag to get the best laugh from an audience. That's why he did them all himself. Let's have a look at the Ouse Valley Radio Sports Bulletin.
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2: England manager Thomas Tuchel says the 7-0 win over Croatia can help heal the disappointments of their World Cup defeat.
3: I said it many times, we will always have a scar, we will always feel pain, we will always feel disappointment, that's just the way it is, but this is the way to move forward.
2: His side now need another win against Czechia on Tuesday to move closer to the quarterfinals. Elsewhere, last night, Scotland beat North Macedonia 2-0. Kieran Bowie scored his first international goal with a spectacular effort before John McGinn converted a penalty in the second half. In rugby league, Wakefield Trinity are Super League champions after beating Warrington 23-10 in the grand final at a sold-out Old Trafford. It's Wakefield's first grand final victory and league title in 58 years. And Tyson Fury says he plans to invite Donald Trump to join him for his ring walk before his fight with Anthony Joshua in Cardiff on December the 11th. Fury says he'll make the offer to the US president despite

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A lovely song from Janet Jackson there. It's Ouse Valley Radio Weekend Breakfast. Steve Kerman here with you. And we've got Amy. Our day will come.

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had to wait for that last note, didn't we? Chapel Roan there, and a song called The Subway. Steve Kerman here. It's Ouse Valley Radio Weekend Breakfast, and if you're looking for something to do today, Richardson's and Burton present Les Musical at the St Ives Corn Exchange. That's at 2 p.m. this afternoon. And also, if you like something a little bit more lively, St Ives Ladies Rugby Union season starter kicks off at 3 p.m. and that's at the clubhouse on Summersham Lane in St Ives. So if you like your rugby, that's the place to go. If you like your musicals, pop across to St Ives Corn Exchange. And our new charity for the month of October that we are highlighting is Godmanchester Miniature Railway. That's been set up at the Godmanchester Community Plant Nursery. Tell you more in the second hour.

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1: That's the title, Break My Heart, Dua Lipa there. And to take us to the news at 9 o'clock, we've got McFly and Happiness. Looks as if it's going to be a nice day out there. A little bit of cloud, we may see the odd spot of rain, but the winds will be light and a top temperature of 21 degrees.

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5: The Conservatives are going to tell us how they'd save us money at their party conference, which starts today. Johnny Holmes looks at three of their headline proposals.
6: A big one is a plan to expand 30 hours of free childcare to everyone working more than 16 hours a week, even if you earn more than £100,000 a year. The Tories also say they'd save £900 million a year by tightening access to student loans for non-UK nationals. And leader Kemi Badenoch told a paper cutting inheritance tax would be morally right because people shouldn't be taxed twice.
5: The co-pilot accused of attacking the captain of a Fly Dubai plane with an axe had been barred from flying on his own country's airline because of concerns about extremist views. That's according to anonymous officials who've named him as an Omani national. New research from the US has found the more steps teenagers take, the better their mental health the following year. Tanya Brown from Living Streets, which is a UK charity which encourages more kids to walk to school, says it can have other benefits too.
7: It's often easier to open up about difficult topics when you're walking or wheeling side by side rather than sitting across from somebody and sort of looking into their eyes. Children who walk to school are more likely to connect with friends during the journey and often reach the classroom in a positive mood, finding it easier to focus.
5: Nine Conservative police and crime commissioners have warned children with SEND could be vulnerable to exploitation and criminality if they fall through the gaps as a result of proposed government reforms. They claim young people can become disengaged from education and training if their needs aren't identified in time. And in football, the Croatia manager says he can't offer any excuses after England hammered them 7-0 in the Nations League. He spoke through a translator.
8: We lacked that energy. Why is difficult to say, but you could tell from the first minute that England was much quicker, more aggressive, faster, and just better.
5: That's the latest from Radio News Hub. I'm Liz Whittaker.
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5: Cloudy across much of Scotland and Northern Ireland with outbreaks of rain. Dry elsewhere with plenty of sunshine in the south. Feeling warm in the sunshine, highs of 21 degrees Celsius.

0: The Cure there with a song called Friday I'm in Love. Not sure what happens on a Sunday, but it is Ouse Valley Radio Weekend Breakfast. Steve Kerman here with you, and I tell you what, we have got some good music lined up in the second hour, including Supertramp, Jesse Weir, Katy Perry, and many more. And of course, you've got Martin West at 10 this morning as well.
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Katy Perry there, and Smile. And before that, a group called Flock of Seagulls, and Wishing I Had a Photograph. We got Jessie Ware coming along, and a song called Begin Again. But I did mention the new charity of the month for October that we are highlighting, and it is Godmanchester Miniature Railway. This is a new venture set up just last year, and is situated in the Godmanchester Community Plant Nursery on Park Lane, Godmanchester. This has grown from a mobile miniature railway, which needed to find a permanent home in order to expand and grow, to an exciting project involving local volunteers. There you go. So Robert, the chairman of that charity, will be talking with Norman, I guess it's going to be Norman anyway, on this coming Wednesday, the 7th of October at 7 p.m. on the Over to You programme. There you go. So the chairman of the Godmanchester Miniature Railway, Robert, will be talking on the Over to You show Wednesday evening at 7 p.m. We've got Jessie Ware and a song called Begin Again.

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Supertramp there, and the Logical song. We've got Odyssey and Native New York. I must admit, I do enjoy this song. And after which, we will have Catherine Henry with the word for the week.

0: now. In the book of Isaiah, the Bible says, "Even youths shall faint and be weary, and young men shall fall exhausted. But they who wait on the Lord shall renew their strength. They shall mount up with wings like eagles. They shall run and not be weary. They shall walk and not faint." Sounds great. I'd love to never feel weary. But can I be honest? Waiting for the Lord can sound like an exercise in futility. What exactly are we waiting for? How would we even know if he'd been? Waiting starts with trust. Psalm 46 says, "Be still and know that I am God." Trusting that he is God, that he sees us, that we're not alone. We can tell him honestly how tired we are and ask for his help. Then patiently trust him to do what only he can do, renew our strength, bring peace, and restore hope. Waiting is hard, but the promise here is secure. We have a firm foundation on which to anchor our hope. God always comes through. Sometimes that renewal comes quietly. We may find hope returning little by little, or strength to keep going while life is still difficult. But this is the kind of quiet faith that has sustained this nation for generations. And it's the kind of faith that can see us through. Trust in God. He won't fail you. Thanks for listening. To find out more or to visit us on Sunday, go to everynationhuntingdon.co.uk.
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That's a song called Summer Girl. I tell you what, we're having some fantastic weather, really, aren't we? We do need rain, yeah. Farmers do need rain, and to be honest, my garden needs rain. But yes, certainly we need some of the wet stuff. Don't seem as if we're getting any just yet. Now, if you're looking for something to do today, you've missed the start of the Peak District Guided Hike. That started at 9:15 up there at Chatsworth House. And Lincolnshire Wolds hike, you've missed the start of that as well. That was around Market Raisin, but you could be in time for the classic vehicle show at Bottisham Airfield Museum. That's between Cambridge and Newmarket on the we'll call it the old road, shall we, and also over in Fakenham, Norfolk, or just outside, you have got the Retro Car Show. That's hosted at RAF Sculthorpe Heritage Centre in Fakenham as well. And also on this day in 1535, the first complete English language Bible was printed by London printers Miles Coverdale.

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Tom Grennan there, Little Bit of Love. Well, talking of that sort of thing, it was the birth on this day in 1948 of dear Ann Whittacombe. Yeah, she was born on this day in 1948. And also in 1976, British Rail began its new 125 intercity high-speed train service. That was on this day, the 4th of October in 1978.

0: It's called Second Chance, and that was Kimberly Bell and Shapeshifters there. Steve Kerman here. Good morning.
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Oh, isn't that nice? Hey, marry you again. Yeah. We got Jess Glynn to take us to the news at 10. And remember, you've got Tim at 2. You've got Nick at noon. And, of course, Martin West after the news at 10 o'clock. I'll catch you bright and early tomorrow morning at 7. Have a lovely day. Bye-bye.

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3: More free childcare, less inheritance tax and stricter controls on foreign student loans. Those are among the plans being announced by the Conservatives. Johnny Holmes has more.
4: The Tory party conference gets going today in Birmingham with some bold proposals due to be talked about. A big one for new parents, 30 hours of free childcare for everyone working 16 or more hours a week, no matter what your income is. Kemi Badenoch also said cutting inheritance tax would be morally right because people shouldn't be taxed twice. And they say they can save £900 million a year by tightening access to student loans for non-UK nationals.
3: Meanwhile, PM Andy Burnham has scrapped the controversial plan to reduce the number of jury trials. The idea was introduced under Sir Keir Starmer's leadership to tackle the court's backlog. It's claimed the co-pilot accused of attacking the captain of an Israel-bound flight with an axe was an Omani national who'd been barred from flying on his country's airline because of his extremist views. Three anonymous officials have identified him as Hammam al-Hammami. Teenagers who walk to school could be giving their mental health a boost. That's according to new research in the States, which says children who take more steps have less mental health problems a whole year later and are better at regulating emotions. Tanya Brown is from UK charity Living Streets. She told us what you can do if you live too far away to walk.
5: A parent or carer can park 5 to 10 minutes away from the school gates and walk or wheel children in for the last 5 to 10 minutes. This helps to reduce traffic congestion and road danger around the school gates too, but also the people walking those last 5 to 10 minutes get to experience the benefits walking brings.
3: Finally, in rugby league, Wakefield Trinity are Super League champions after beating Warrington 23-10 in the grand final at a sold-out Old Trafford. It's the side's first victory and league title in 58 years. An open-top bus parade is being held in the city this afternoon. That's the latest from Radio News Hub. I'm Liz Whittaker.
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3: Cloudy in Scotland and Northern Ireland with outbreaks of heavy rain across western Scotland. Dry elsewhere with plenty of sunshine in the south. Highs of 21 degrees Celsius.
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10: I'm not quite sure what's going on here. I can... Good morning. I could hear something completely different in my headphones, and you guys are sitting there just sitting there. Anyway, so good morning. This is Ouse Valley Today here. This is Claire Slade. Martin West wouldn't have started the show like this, but it's me, and I'm with you with Harry doing producing, and I have got councillor Doug McIlwain, who is just smiling at me now going, what are you doing? So apologies for the weird start to this show. Good morning. Let me get your mic up, Doug. So how are you today?
11: Good morning. Not too bad. Thank you very much.
10: No, I can't even. No. Try again.
12: Are we in?
10: Yes.
12: Good morning. Yes. All good. Thank you.
10: You'd swear I've never done this before, but I promise you that I have. Anyway, good morning. Thank you so much for coming in today. It's lovely to have you in the studio. It's not your first time being in here, is it?
12: It's not, no.
10: Yeah, but it's great. And we wanted to get you in, and we've got the whole of the two-hour show. You can stay for as long or as little as you want to, just as long as you're comfortable here.
12: No problem.
10: And we just want to hear a little bit more about you, an introduction to you. I know that you have been, we want to hear about your first 5 months as a district councillor, but this is not your first rodeo either, is it? So we'd like to get a little bit of background on that as well. So tell us about yourself.
12: Okay, well, I got into politics, I guess, in 1986, just after leaving school. That makes me sound very old, but I promise I don't feel it all the time. I got into politics at a young age, and then in 1999 I was convinced to stand for the town council, which then was Huntingdon Town Council, which I stood for, and I served for 8 years and thoroughly enjoyed it. I was if I wasn't the mayor or deputy mayor, I was chairman of planning for the whole time. I then took a little break and went over to Ramsey and became a town councillor there for 6 years, and was mayor and deputy mayor there as well. And then just last year, I was asked if I would consider joining or standing for district council. I'd never thought of it. I thought I was retired and I was out of politics, and I used my time to sit and shout at the television and say how politicians were getting it all wrong, but then thought, no, let's give it a go and see if the good people of the Huntingdon War Boys ward would vote for me, and they did, and I'm thoroughly enjoying it and thank them for it.
10: And so when you say about looking at what is going on in politics and feeling like people aren't doing it right, was that the drive in the beginning to get involved?
12: I think it was. I think everyone has an opinion, which is good, and everyone should express that opinion in the right way. And if you feel that something is not right, then, you know, formulate your own view and express it, but again, in the right way.
10: And that's something that you can hone over the years, I guess.
12: I think so, yes. I mean, if you're just starting out, then, you know, everything's exciting and you want to, you know, hit the road running, and you think you've got all the answers. And I can see that in the district now with some councillors, you know, just give it time. You know, I'm not saying that all the old duffers like me have got all the answers, but we have the experience and we've seen it before. There's no shame in revisiting something. Just because it failed the first time, you could revisit it. But when I hear in the chamber, this is how it's going to be because we know what we're doing and we have all the answers, and I look at them and think, I've got socks older than you, you know, please. When you have had a bit of experience, come back to me. I mean, you can tell. You can just tell by Facebook and the posts that you see on Facebook and people claiming credit for stuff they have not done themselves but other people have been involved in. Then you know that it's experience brings out the politician, and the politician would say, look, other people were involved in this, it wasn't just me.
10: I'm glad that you brought up Facebook, because I think it's a different time now, because people, like you say, about it's a good thing having an opinion, and it's a good thing being able to express it and to be able to debate and stuff, but it's not really, hasn't really grown like that, has it? It's not really debating online. It's things that are just said that aren't necessarily true, or there's opinions that are said. So I think it's really valuable having you here in the studio, because everyone listening knows this isn't AI generated. You know, this is a chance for people to be able to ask you questions, and there's a lot of disinformation out there. And I find it frustrating as a resident not to be able to challenge those mistruths that are out there.
12: Yeah, that's true. A few things there. I mean, other social media platforms are available. Yes. We should say that before Mr. Clegg gets on his high horse and sues us. Maybe. But anyway, yeah, there's a lot of AI, and there's a lot of things you see on social media, we should say, that is AI generated, and it's ridiculous. Because if you can't do it yourself, you can't write the post yourself. You don't need a 300-page post. People get bored, you know. So just put AI to one side at the moment, and write the post yourself, and then people know that's come from you. Also, don't turn off the comments. This has happened recently where the Minor administration have turned off comments because they don't want hurty words said against them in the comments. If you're going to put something on social media, be prepared for the comments. You know, I'm prepared for people to phone up today and, you know, speak, or, you know, to catch me in the high street and speak to me and ask me the question, why did you say that, or why are you doing this? And that's why we're in politics, and it should be. I mean, there are instances where people get a bit hot under the collar and they don't like what you've done, or they do like what they've done and they're a bit over-enthusiastic about it. But that is the game, you know. That is the role that we're in. We are councillors. We put ourselves out there in the public domain. If we're going to say something that affects people's lives, you know, let's accept that it does affect people's lives. We are the authority that collects the council tax. You know, that is affecting people's lives, so we should be accountable and not hide behind we can turn off comments, or hide behind process, or hide behind, oh, it was all them, it wasn't us. You know, we're hearing it nationally from these so-called professional politicians. Oh, it was 14 years of misrule. You know, get over it. You know, you're in charge now, deal with it.
10: And it's now, it's the now, isn't it? That's really, really important. And so going into it as district level for the very first time, what's been your experience of the first 5 months, and what's been the most significant developments for your ward in that time as well? I know it's only 5 months.
12: It is only 5 months, and it's very interesting. We've had two votes of no confidence in the first few months, one against the executive leader and one against the chairman. Both extremely difficult to sit through for them and for members. You may think, and people may think out there, oh, you're a different party, therefore you must hate them. You know, there's no hate. You know, there's disagreements, there's fundamental, you know, political disagreements, but there's no hate. It's just a case of that's the process, and if you're going to hide behind the process on one issue, you must be able to accept the process on another. We did, and I've seen comments on Facebook, we did have a vote of no confidence in the executive leader, but that was because we can't have a vote of no confidence in the minor administration. If we could, that's what we would have done. But the process, and I'm hiding behind it now, but the process says it has to be against the leader. And unfortunately, and I think the leader took it in great stead. You know, I think she understood, and, you know, after time, you know, she understood that that's what it was, and she was successful and she kept her job. You know, that's how it is. We're not running around saying, oh, that's bad, we want, you know, we want a referendum, we want this, we want that. We had the vote, it happened, move on.
10: And this is like within that first 5 months.
12: Yeah.
10: It was the second time that a challenge has gone in. Like, what a time to be a part of this.
12: Yes.
10: But isn't it very distracting from getting on to the actual reasons why you're all there?
12: Yes.
10: Also, with all the time. I mean, that's, what, 52 people, you know, all potentially all of them having a little say on that as well. When would you get time to then get around to doing the actual stuff that everybody's been voted in for?
12: Yeah, that's right. I mean, you know, one of the most important things for me, and I think that resonates with others, residents certainly, is planning. Because, you know, if they're going to build some houses near you, you have an opinion. Some people have an opinion, believe it or not, if they're going to build houses, you know, 30 miles away, you know, the other end of the district. But, you know, that is very important for me. But that work continues. That still carries on. You know, I sit on DMC, which is the Development Management Committee, which is planning, basically. To the man in the pub, it's planning, and to the woman in the pub, of course, as well. But, you know, it's planning, and they call it something different now. But that continues, and that's not political. I mean, you could look at the way voting goes, and you might be able to draw different conclusions to that, but we are told quite categorically that should not be political. We should not discuss it in a political space, and we should not vote down political lines, which puts me in a slightly difficult position, because, as you know, we all know there still is a situation with a company from Manchester that want to build all over our car parks, or that's their view, and I can't comment because I sit on DMC, and if I comment, the law says that I've made a determination, and I'm not allowed to make a determination until I sit in the room with the plan in front of me. Now, at the moment, which I can say, no plan has come forward. But I have challenged the portfolio holder, who has been on this show recently, and he wouldn't give me an answer. But I said, can you quash this idea right here, right now? Let's have no discussion. Let's have no faffing around. Let's just say yes or no. And his answer was, I am one of 52, which is a complete miscalculation of the truth, because he is a part of the cabinet who make the decision, not council. And that's very frustrating. And that's something at a town council, the whole 19 councillors make a decision, in Huntingdon certainly. At the district council, some decisions are made by full council, but the majority of decisions are made by cabinet, which we are not part of. We can send our comments, but I've been to two cabinet meetings, and I may get a phone call about this, but they didn't take into account any comments that were sent to them by scrutiny. Maybe they did, maybe they didn't, but they didn't discuss it. So there is a question there. Why are we scrutinising when they don't really listen?
10: How many people are on cabinet? I can never remember.
12: Roughly. Me either, because they change. Because people leave, and then other people get jobs that seem to be every single job on cabinet that they're the spokesman for. And then all of a sudden the cabinet member pops up again, or goes on holiday when they've got to push something through. So it's very... I think there's eight, I think. But I can't remember. I'm not on it, so...
10: Yeah. We will be covering quite a few things throughout this whole show. And what I would like to do is extend to the listeners, because there's going to be loads of listeners to this one this morning. We've shared it on Facebook. If you want to comment on there, I'll be able to pick that up. You can also call. The phone is sitting here between me and Doug right now. You can phone in as well and ask a question or leave a comment. You can also email in studio@oozevalleyradio.com. 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It's 01480, so local number 01480 727 104. I'm going to go and start checking in on emails and social media while we just have a bit of music. Is that right, Harry? We've got Harry producing today, and we've got some more questions lined up as well.

0: Bon Jovi, Living on a Prayer. You're listening to Ouse Valley Today here on Ouse Valley Radio. This is Claire Slade with you until 12. And my guest in the studio is Councillor Doug McIlwain, who is a district councillor now at Huntingdonshire District Council, representing War Boys. But it's not just War Boys, is it? You cover, is it other areas as well?
1: I cover War Boys, Upwood, Pidley, Woodhurst, Oldhurst, Broughton, Wistow, and the Waverleys. Yes.
0: Right. I'm glad you said Broughton, because I was going to say Broughton, but I know, and then you've got Houghton, and yeah, anyway. Speaking of War Boys then, it's something that you raised at the council last month was about the poor signal that's in that area.
1: Yes.
0: How is that tackled?
1: Well, it's an interesting one. I raised it in July. We did meet in August. And then I raised it at the last meeting. The bandwidth in War Boys and Ramsey, but that's not my area, but certainly it seems to be the north of the district. But now I'm told, no, it's all over the district. It's everywhere. But you struggle to get a phone signal in War Boys, let alone a 4G or 5G. So I asked the question, you know, why? What can we do? I was told an officer would get back to me, and then things kicked off, and people from Manchester came down and said they were going to build all over our car parks, but we skip over that. So it got lost. So I asked the question again, and the executive leader said she would get an officer to get back to me. And luckily, an officer has got back to me before the October's meeting and basically said, contact Cambridgeshire County Council. A little bit disappointed that the leader could have told me that herself, because I knew the answer, and I was just being a schoolboy, really, and asking a question that I knew the answer to already, but I wondered if anyone else knew the answer. And I want to highlight the fact that there is poor bandwidth in these areas. I mean, I keep banging on now. 100 years ago, when my great-grandfather was building most of Newtown in Huntingdon, they didn't worry about water or electricity, because they just built the houses, and, you know, that was it. They wanted houses. People wanted somewhere to live. Well, if I want to enhance the area, you know, and there's a planning application comes in for housing, we're going to ask the Anglia Water, can you provide water? We're going to ask the Electricity Board, can you provide electricity? And all the other services. But we don't ever think, what about 4 and 5G in the area to make it more attractive? Because, you know, I was in Iceland this time last year, or just over a year ago, up in the Arctic Circle. And I had full 5G coverage. I come to War Boys, which is not a hamlet by any stretch of imagination, and there is no signal. Somebody needs to wake up and think, what are we going to do to enhance our area? That is why we are here, to enhance the area, not to make people's lives a misery. You know, people are more and more reliant on mobile phones now. The landline is slowly dying away, and we are reliant on mobile phones, and I'll be the man that wants to go to the moon and everyone thinks it's a crazy idea, you know, but we need to start thinking about 4, 5G. It may be 7G, 8G by the time we get round to dealing with it, but we need to start thinking, what are we doing for our area, and not just passing the buck to the Cambridgeshire County Council.
0: So when it's Cambridgeshire County Council's responsibility, I mean, and as a county-wide authority as well, when we've got so much investment of the science parks, Cambridge, there's so many of the huge global companies that are there that are demanding that those kind of resources, and they've got it. Why is that not then? Why are we not all benefiting from that? I mean, really, you think about Cambridgeshire as a whole, in all of the districts, should be absolutely thriving on the back of that.
1: Well, I think it's... I'm going to give a flippant answer now, which is unlike me. But it's okay in Cambridge, isn't it? It's okay in Peterborough. Who cares about the rest? And I think there is an element of that. You know, it's okay. We're okay, Jack. Move on. But we need to start worrying about and thinking about the other areas. You know, the same as broadband in our homes. Some people have got super fast fibre. Other people, certainly out in my area, you know, they might as well be on dial-up. You know, it's crazy. And it's a modern thing. You know, it's not like, you know, an essential, people would say. But I think it is essential. It's essential for people's mental health. that they can, you know, people do start to panic if they can't get hold of their children, or they can't get hold of their mother or who or father. You know, I think, you know, we need to start thinking about it more. There are lots of things that, you know, we need to think before. We need to plan rather than be reactive. Oh, we haven't got it. Oh, what are we going to do to get it? Well, why didn't we plan for this? You know, there's lots of things in probably in that everyone can think of right now. There is loads of things where we're going to sit there and think, if only we'd have planned, we'd have been in a much better position than we are right now.
0: Yeah. And so, I think when, obviously, when the pandemic happened and people started to find that they had to upgrade them, upskill themselves, didn't they, to get online. And the fact that you've got to now access your health data online, you've got to access your banking online, all the banks are closing down. If you've got to do all of those really vital, important things, then you should be able to. Not, you know, it's the same as everywhere else. This just seems to be some sort of a digital poverty going on around the county. So you're right about having a plan, but it needs to be countywide, right?
1: Yeah, absolutely. But we also need to plan for unitary authority. And so, you know, we're not going to have the luxury, or some are not going to have the luxury of saying, oh, it's county's issue. You know, it's going to be our, you know, the unitary authority's issue. And you know, we need to start thinking about it. You know, we didn't, I'm fairly sure they didn't just wake up one morning and think we're going to start charging for green bins. They planned for it, and they planned what they're going to use the money for. Perhaps they'll let me know at some stage. But they, you know, we plan for things. Let's start planning how we're going to enhance people's lives with broadband.
0: So is this a good time to talk about the local plan, seeing as we're talking about all of the people's lives and things? So in a nutshell, and I think we had a couple of councillors on a few weeks ago talking about this as well. We had Councillor Keane and Councillor Boulat, and I did ask the question about how many pages were in the plan, and it's quite a lot. Tell us about the local plan and it means.
1: It's 549 pages that I got. Then there were some supplementaries and some appendices. So I think it went up to about 700 pages. And councillors were given, I think, 10 days to read it. And obviously, if you attended the council meeting, or if you want to go back and look at it, you can see that some councillors, they knew it all. They knew all 549 pages. They were right behind it and pushed it through, and it passed. I sat on LPAG, which is the local plan advisory group. The clue is in the title, advisory. So we were to advise any changes or anything to go in the plan before it went to cabinet, and cabinet could then change it, do what they want, and then send it to council for ratification. It's now gone off to the inspector, and he will make a will make a decision before the 31st of December if that's adopted or not. So we shall see. Hunton and Shire District Council have done their bit. The people can still have their say. There are many plots of land in the local plan where they have been identified as places to build houses. There are a couple of issues with them in my eyes, which I don't mind running through. One is we've signed a contract with the MOD to put a military cluster at RAF Witten. Fantastic, because, you know, all the time I grew up in this area, RAF Witten's been there. Unfortunately, there's no flying anymore, so the children miss out by seeing the airplanes go over. But, you know, and then in the local plan, we're going to put 4,500 houses on there as well. So that's going to be interesting how that's going to work. But better people than me have made that decision, or should we say higher up the pay grade have made that decision. And then another one is we accepted the local plan. I voted against it, by the way, because I felt that infrastructure needed a tweak. And, you know, okay, that's an argument you can have. Does infrastructure, you know,

0: But we felt that the infrastructure was probably needed tweaking slightly. And this was borne out at last council DMC meeting, where an application came in for a plot of land that is in the local plan that was passed by the minority administration. And then the minority administration argued against that plot of land that's in the local plan that they just passed, saying that it shouldn't be passed, which I found really frustrating, that you've just pushed through the local plan because that's a political thing to do, even though I'll be told, no, it wasn't politics and it wasn't whipped. You push the local plan through and now you're arguing against plots of land that are in the local plan. How are developers going to come to Huntingdon, look at our local plan and say, yes, let's do that?
1: We've still got loads more to talk about on this one, but we also have to have a little break.
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0: Take That featuring Lulu, Relight My Fire. And this is Claire Slade with you. This is Ouse Valley Today. Thank you for choosing to listen to us today. We're here until 12 and we would love to get your comments or questions. All of our details are on ousevalleyradio.com because the guest in today is Councillor Doug McIlwain, and we have been speaking about lots of different things. If you've missed the start of the show and you want to listen back, you can always do that on the listen again option if you've got the free app or on the website. So is it time to move on to parking or car park? Or which way did you want to?
1: However you wish.
0: We know that this is what people are thinking about. So, yeah. Which way should we tackle it? Either car parks or parking?
1: Well, I guess they're the same. They roll into one, really, don't they? I mean, the car park situation, you know, and the building over is now under investigation, shall we say. The process of how we were presented with those plans is under investigation a number of ways. There is a petition out there by Councillor Keane and Councillor Boulat, which has now been adopted by the District Council. So unfortunately it runs for 90 days, and I think in 90 days we're going to hopefully have a resolution. So I'm slightly disappointed with that one.
0: I found it really interesting to say that you'd have at least 200 people and then you would discuss it. Well, it's way over 200 people now, so you know what the result is going to be, but to make it last till 90 days,
1: it's the process. Shall we say it's very, very frustrating that we hide behind these things. You know, if it's up to 200 people, soon as 200 people, it hits 200 people, that's it. It should be debated at council. There'll be those that say, oh, it can't be debated at council because it's the process is going through. Well, are these the people, I might say, others may differ what they say, are these the people that don't want the truth to come out? The truth needs to come out. It needs to come out now, not in 6 months' time when everyone's forgot it and it's, you know, yesterday's chip paper, for those old enough to know what that means. You know, Harry doesn't. So, you know, let's have the debate now. Let's not keep sitting there and kicking it down the road. You know, people keep accusing government after government after government of kicking it down the road. We're doing the same. Now, it's frustrating for me. I'm an opposition member, a pure little backbencher. Not so little, but I'm a backbencher. And there's nothing we can do to influence that. It's the decision has been made, and then it will be, oh, we're behind the process. We've seen the emails that have been published online. Some redacted, and I understand why the redactions are in, because they're junior members of staff who shouldn't be, you know, bought into this. But the emails are there. Some of the evidence is already out there. Let's have that discussion. Let's have that investigation rapidly. Not tomorrow, now. You know, that's the frustration of council. Doesn't take 5 years to bang a nail into a wall. You don't need 20 committee meetings to decide where you're going to put that nail. Just get on and do it.
0: I think what's the positive thing that's come out of this, I find, is that residents themselves have come together and formed their own groups to be able to discuss this, to be able to share information. They're keeping it at a really professional, respectful tone as well. And I think that in itself, and people have been able to get a chance to hear, really, you know, instead of like consultation or online things or only speaking to one councillor, everybody can see what the consensus is. And I find that a positive thing, and I would hate for that to disappear.
1: Yeah, I mean, I was very not surprised, I think, because, you know, the power of the people, it's the people that put us here as councillors. You know, it may not be the majority of the people at district council level, because, you know, 40% of the electorate voting is not a majority, but that's the process. That's my buzzword today. But, you know, the people came out in Huntingdon. They made their feelings quite clear. They came out in St Neots in their masses and made their feelings extremely clear. And then they came out in St Ives and again made their feelings clear. You know, okay, there you could say there were those that were at home that didn't come out and give their opinions. And that's fair. But the opportunity was there to come out and give your opinion. The frustrating thing is, I found out about it the same time as everybody else. As a councillor, pre-warning would have been nice, but nope, we found out about it exactly the same time as everybody else, and I was as frustrated. It was even said, you don't represent Huntingdon, St Ives or St Neots, so why are you getting involved? I represent Warboys and the other villages, and they spend their money in Huntingdon, St Ives, St Neots, and also my lineage goes back to the 1600s, even further in Huntingdon. I'm going to have my say on this little town, especially when people are talking about building monstrosities on the bus station. And the director of CNC accepted that and said, we can talk to you, we can revise it, blah, blah, blah. But as a member of DMC, I said, look, I've said my bit, I can't make a decision. When a plan comes before me, I'll discuss it with my colleagues and we'll take it from there. As of yet, to be fair to everybody, no plan has come forward. But I think I wouldn't be very happy if I was in charge of that company and to have got that response from that exercise, because, you know, it was a PR disaster for them.
0: And what I really liked as well is that because your hands are tied as councillors, there's certain things you can say, there's certain things you can't say. But the fact that the residents were doing their own research, finding similar projects that same company, you know, have left other communities quite upset in the same way, I thought that was kind of eye-opening as well. And that collective effort of trying to get to the bottom of something was really, really powerful. So I guess loads of people are watching. It's great that we've got this show to be able to give people updates, to keep people posted, and to give a chance for people to ask questions. So hopefully more people will be doing this and sharing all of the information.
1: Well, hopefully people are not thinking, oh, it's gone quiet.
0: Yeah.
1: Because there will be quiet moments while this investigation is going on into who did what and who knew what. And as Her Late Majesty once said, recollections may vary. But the facts are the facts. If there was a meeting and there were minutes taken, those minutes and emails sent, those will be produced to the inspector, and the inspector will make a report.
0: We will be coming back after this, and we're going to talk about not car parks, but parking.
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0: Ouse Valley Radio. So, car parking is a completely different subject, and there has been lots of talk about, like, proposals about different schemes that you could introduce about saving people money. You know, you go to certain parts of the county, and for example, you go to Ely, it's free parking. In Huntingdonshire, do we have much free parking?
1: Yeah, and everyone will rush to Ramsey now, but Ramsey is free parking. One of the other market towns. I need to point out to some of the youngsters on the district council that Ramsey is a market town as well. I don't represent Ramsey, but I have an affinity there. But when the CNC debacle happened, it was like the three market towns. Mm. There are four.
0: Yeah.
1: Arguably, there are five, because March isn't in Huntingdonshire.
0: Oh, yes, Finland.
1: Godmanchester has got a market charter.
0: Yes.
1: So arguably there are five market towns, and the executive leader represents Godmanchester, so she should know there are more than three market towns. But anyway, she probably does. Probably too busy watching the Grand Prix at the moment, and she knows why I've said that. Yeah, there are. Ramsey has free parking. Huntingdon, St Neot, St Ives. Clearly, there are probably pockets of areas where you can park for free, but the majority there that you have to pay for your parking. The mayor of the combined authority has offered some money for free parking hours. Now, when we say free, I don't like that word. It's not free at all, because we're all paying for it in our council tax. So, you know, we need to get over the fact that it's free parking. It's not at all. We're paying for it. Some people that are paying their council tax that don't drive are subsidising our parking. So we're, you know, all those that park in the car parks when it's no charge parking, they are benefiting. Now, the minority administration decided what they would do is take up the offer of free parking or no charge parking 4 till 6, because at the moment in all our car parks it's no charge parking after 6 o'clock. The Conservative group, which I am a member of, for full disclosure, decided that their approach would be 1 hour's no charge parking any time. So when you came into town, the first hour would be no charge, and after that you would pay. That was politely listened to and politely ignored, and forged ahead with the 4 till 6 no charge parking. And I now understand, and I'm, because of where I live, there's not much call for charging people to park in Warboys, so it wasn't really a hot topic on my desk, but I now understand that the mayor of the combined authority has pulled that scheme because he's fed up of the dithering around it. Now there'll be those out there getting hot under the collar at the moment. Maybe the portfolio holder for parking strategy will come on and tell us exactly what has happened. What has the mayor said, and what have you said in response? Because there is a portfolio holder for parking. She is responsible for that. That is her role. It's not the deputy leader or the leader's role, although they're the ones that push it through. It is the portfolio holder. And if she's not doing the job, move over and let someone else do the job, because she gets paid extra for doing that job. But she didn't, you know, I've had nothing so far, no comment as a councillor, or seen on social media about the mayor's withdrawing the no charge parking, which benefits our residents and those that park in the town. It does benefit those out of town as well, quite clearly, but that's something the combined authority mayor, love him or hate him, that's what he decided to do. And just because he's a different political party, try and work together.
0: It's the only way to do anything for residents. But I think one of the, and he made it very clear about his frustrations, but then he said he's going to put it out to tender to private parking companies. Now, that's not in anybody's interest, because at least when it's HDC owned car parks and that money is coming back in, those private companies, I mean, they could be in California, they could be anywhere else. So all of that money then will be just leaving this area and it's gone.
1: Correct.
0: So,
1: correct.
0: Yeah.
1: But what we need to, and I'm no spokesman for the mayor. You know, we've met a few times. You know, I get on with him so. But at the end of the day, he's made an offer to the minority administration. They need to either take that offer up or say no. We can't keep having meeting after meeting after meeting after meeting after meeting until you really get fed up of meetings just to discuss the one issue. He's made an offer, take it up or get rid of it. And he's decided enough's enough, I'm getting rid of it. I can't blame him.
0: And I mean, if you guys are feeling the frustration for residents, we definitely feel the frustration of seeing, I mean, even to go to that level as well, if the old mayor of your combined authority is also finding it frustrating, and there's arguments and there's, as you say, your term, dithering, how it's a shame that we don't all have a louder collective voice to be able to push things on or get some answers.
1: Well, residents do. Residents can contact their councillor, you know, on any subject that's in their power. Yeah. I mean, I have no power to raise income tax or reduce income tax, so no point. But, you know, we have a voice at district council, and the voice that we portray at district council should be what our residents want us to portray. Now, quite clearly, no district councillor sitting at Pathfinder House at the moment, or probably anywhere, has got 100% of the people behind them. There are going to be those that are not in favour of either their political party, their gender, the way they dress, or anything. You know, people have reasons why they won't vote for someone or do vote for someone. So if you've got an issue and you think, oh, well, he's a Tory, he's not going to listen, I am going to listen because I'm there to represent you. So if you've got an issue with the parking, or building, which we will come on to, or anything, you know, if it's within our power to discuss, then we will take it up for you. You know, and there are other things that I will take up, and I'm very lucky that the county councillor in my ward is also a district councillor as well. So if it's a county council matter, I can always speak to him and ask him to deal with it. And I did get something done in Warboys. In a very couple of weeks, I was elected. A lady had been waiting for a disabled bay to be painted outside her house for 8 months. She was given a letter to say this will be done, and it took 8 months. And then a very sharp email from myself, backed up by the county councillor, and then it was done. You shouldn't have to wait that long.
0: No, and those are the stories that we do want to hear more of. So we're here for another hour. We're here until 12. We'd love for you to get in touch as well. But for now, I'm going to play a little bit of music and then the news. Brandon Flowers, Plans. Oh, what?

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2: The Conservatives will tell us how they'd save us money at their party conference, which starts today. Johnny Holmes looks at three of their headline proposals.
3: A big one is a plan to expand 30 hours of free childcare to everyone working more than 16 hours a week, even if you earn more than £100,000 a year. The Tories also say they'd save £900 million a year by tightening access to student loans for non-UK nationals. And leader Kemi Badenoch told a paper cutting inheritance tax would be morally right because people shouldn't be taxed twice.
2: Meanwhile, the Prime Minister's done a U-turn on plans to reduce the number of trials held in front of a jury. It was a proposal from when Sir Keir was in charge to get through the court's backlog. Teenagers who walk to school or to the shops are boosting their mental health long term.
4: It's a great way of experiencing the outdoors, having time to be a bit more mindful, balance out screen time. And walking or being active before school can help children concentrate in the classroom.
2: That's Tanya Brown from Living Streets, a UK charity encouraging more kids to walk. New research from the States has found young people who do more steps have slightly thicker brain tissue in areas involved in movement and regulating emotion. England manager Thomas Tuchel says the 7-0 Nations League win over Croatia can help heal the disappointment of their World Cup defeat.
5: I said it many times, we will always have a scar, we will always feel pain, we will always feel disappointment. That's just the way it is, but this is the way to move forward.
2: His side now need another win against Czechia on Tuesday to move closer to the quarterfinals. Scotland beat North Macedonia 2-0. And tickets for Glastonbury 2027 have sold out in less than 45 minutes. After taking a break this year, the festival will return in June next year at Worthy Farm in Somerset. The general sale tickets went on sale at 9 o'clock this morning, but sold out by 9:45. That's the latest from Radio News Hub. I'm Liz Whittaker.
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2: Cloudy in Scotland and Northern Ireland with outbreaks of heavy rain across western Scotland. Dry elsewhere with plenty of sunshine in the south. Highs of 21 degrees Celsius.
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7: Good morning, this is Ouse Valley Today here on Ouse Valley Radio. This is Claire Slade with you covering for Martin West. He will be back next week, don't worry. And our special guest in the studio today is Councillor Doug McIlwain, who is a district councillor for the Warboys area, covering quite a few of the parishes. I've forgotten again. Do you want to say which ones?
8: Warboys, Upwood, Pidley, Waverleys, Woodhurst, Oldhurst, Broughton, Wistow.
7: Lovely. You need to turn that into a bit of a rap and then you'll get it, because it's only been 5 months, right?
8: I know. Yeah.
7: But you're not new to council, and you were mayor of Huntingdon previously and mayor of Ramsey. So Freya would like me to ask you, which one did you enjoy more?
8: Freya, you need to be here and then I can answer you. But you're not, because you're on annual leave. So enjoy your annual leave. I'm not sure that is a question I could answer without annoying either Huntingdon people or Ramsey people. But genuinely, I can't answer it because they were very, very different. And they were quite spaced out. Huntingdon was a dream because I... born and raised in Huntingdon, and to be its first citizen was an absolute honour, and to be the last, at the moment, the last mayor born in the town. I don't class Hinchinbrook, by the way, but there's not been a mayor recently that was born at Hinchinbrook either that has taken office. So, and also... unless anyone can prove wrong, and the Hunts Post did try, but they clarified that the youngest mayor ever. So, such an honour and such a great thing to be able to do. I thoroughly enjoyed it. I only did the year because that was convention at the time, 1 year at a time, unless we were at war. And although we arguably were with the Twin Towers going down, because in my year of office at Huntingdon, we had the death of Princess Margaret. We had the death of Her Late Majesty Queen Elizabeth, the Queen Mother. And then we had the Twin Towers. So it was an interesting time, ceremonial. I was on my way to London and received a phone call from the town clerk asking for permission to fly the Union flag at half mast above the town hall. And there was no briefing beforehand. There was no, this is what might happen, even though, Princess Margaret was getting older, but she was by no means elderly. She was ill, clearly, but when she died, the town clerk had no power. That has changed, by the way, since the town clerk has written it into the rules, the last town clerk, that he does it, no one else. But I think it was lovely that they should seek out the mayor and ask for permission. And I must admit, at the time, I did not know what to do. I had no idea what to do with my nation's flag flying at half mast above the town hall. So the question was, what's everyone else doing? And then the response was, well, the Cabinet Office have suggested that all flags are flown at half mast when the announcement comes in half an hour's time. So I went along with that and suggest do that. Then to be asked the same question when the Queen Mother died. And then when the Twin Towers happened, the question was asked, could we fly the Stars and Stripes from the town hall at half mast? My answer was emphatically no. It is not an American building. I have an affinity with the Americans. I have no problem with them, but they are not flying their flag. If they invade and take over, well, they'll put their own flag up. But at the moment, as far as I know, we are still British. And... could you come back to me and tell me maybe we fly the Union flag at half mast? Anyway, as history now tells us, that is what happened. Not because I asked the question, because I'm fairly sure other mayors around the country were asking the same question. Why are we going to fly a different nation's flag? So that was an extremely interesting time. We had a situation where our twin towns came over to visit with their students, and they met up in Godmanchester, excuse me, and a quirk of history, really, that in the old days, the mayor of Godmanchester would need to ask permission to come into Huntingdon, and that would be in the middle of the bridge us oldies call it Goddy Bridge, and I don't know what Godman Chester call it, but probably Huntingdon Bridge or whatever they call it. But he would have to ask permission to come into town. So we reenacted that and told the mayor at the time, you need to wait in the middle of the bridge with all these students for the mayor to arrive and give you permission to come in. And he took it all in good faith, and that's what we did. And we came in to Huntingdon, and they had a thoroughly good week in Huntingdon, joining up with St. Peter's and Hinchinbrook. And you know, it was a sports thing then. It's turned into an arts thing now, but it was a sports thing then. And it was a great week, and all the mayors came over from the different twin towns. So that was Huntingdon. Ramsey was completely different. Very hands-on in Ramsey, not as steeped in tradition as Huntingdon. I mean, Huntingdon's had a mayor since 1505, so quite a long time. Mm. Ramsey, not so. But Ramsey was very hands-on, and the mayor was involved in nearly every decision that happened, whereas Huntingdon, the town clerk and the officers dealt with the majority. So I thoroughly enjoyed both. They were great. They're great towns. They're steeped in history, both of them, with Ramsey Abbey and, you know, the history that comes. The one question I did ask is, can you tell me where the Abbey was and give me a picture? But alas, no one can, and there are no pictures. So there's no record of the Abbey. There are areas they can plot and say this is where it was and this is what. But so far, there may be now, but so far I've never seen a picture of what the Abbey was like. But it was the educational centre of the country. You know, forget Cambridge and Oxford. You know, it was Ramsey Abbey. And you know, people in Ramsey should celebrate that.
7: You're definitely proud of being from this area, knowing the area, and obviously you've learnt a lot in the various roles as well, because sometimes you're oblivious to what's just around the corner. And as mayor or a councillor, you do get invited to different events, don't you? And you get to, like, there'll be groups that will extend an invitation. And I was at the local visitor economy partnership, like the Visit England thing that from the Cambridgeshire and Peterborough, that's got... have we got a question?
9: Just a correction to make. Freya, she is listening in. She's just saying she's not on annual leave. She's got to attend a civic event very soon. So that is why.
8: Oh, yes, yes, yes, she is. And I knew that. Well, I didn't, but Harry has. And so, Freya, have a great time. You will enjoy it, I'm sure. Suck it all in, because it's a once-in-a-lifetime opportunity. Really enjoy it.
7: Thank you, Harry. Thanks. So I was just saying that there's a lot of attention on this particular area of the country right now, because we've finally appeared on the Visit England map. And so it's lovely to hear stories like that. And it would be great to get far more local councillors who are standing for their areas because they love it so much. You know, there's some that, you know, do it for different reasons, but a lot of them are really passionate about where they live, where they grew up, and know those little nuggets of, oh, you need to go and see this. Like saying about the Ramsey Abbey, you'd love to see a picture of it. Yeah. I bet there's someone listening going, I know where you can find that information.
8: Please, please, please get in touch. But you're right. You know, there are people stand for council for all sorts of different reasons. The cynic in me would say, don't just stand because you think you're left or right or in the middle or you can't make your mind up. You know, stand because you're passionate about your area. There are people out there in Huntingdon, in Ramsey, in Warboys, in other areas that are so passionate about their town that could bring so much to a local council. Sorry, I'm just getting over a cold.
7: I would recommend people coming along to meetings as well. It's quite surprising how many residents have never gone to their parish council meeting or a town council meeting, district council, even less go to county. It's not often that you would ever see a member of the public just randomly turn up to a county council meeting, unless it's planning is the one that pulled people through the door, isn't it?
8: Yeah, no, absolutely. And, you know, the historic buildings we have, you know, in Ramsey, the Ramsey Abbey Gatehouse, you know, I guess I was in my 40s. I'm not much older now, but I was in my 40s. And the first time I went into the gatehouse. Now, I went through the gate every day to go to school, but never been into the gatehouse. And it's just one of those things, you know, we can fly all over the world and never go to the Lake District. You know, other areas exist. But the town hall in Huntingdon has so much treasure inside. I'm not saying treasure that you want to go and steal, you know, and so please don't think that. But so much treasure about Huntingdon. You know, I mean, there is a war memorial inside the town hall that very few people see. You know, they just don't see it. When are they ever going to see it? Some people in Huntingdon probably think, oh, I'm never going to get to go into the town hall. Now, the town hall does have open days. So to be fair to them. But that war memorial, in my eyes, should be outside so the public can see it. Because, you know, these things are dying out. Mm. And, you know, and we should not forget. We need to keep remembering and reminding our youngsters, you know, this is what happens. You know, certainly when you see some of the ages of these people on the war memorial, you know, I mean, I'm far too old now, but Harry's getting there. You know, so yeah. I think, you know, there are so many buildings in St. Neots, in St. Ives, in War Boys. You know, there are so many places where people should go and have a look. Or, on the other hand, don't bother.
7: Yeah, well,
8: you know, it's up to them. That's the choice.
7: But this is, and that's the thing, if you've got that passion, maybe you would be interested naturally in preserving that and becoming a councillor and looking at those different things and getting involved. I think Martin and Harry and Freya are looking to get people, Richard and Paul from Discover Huntingdon, Discover St. Neots. There's going to be more Discover sites going on as well that will all feed into that Visit England, because looking forward in a few years, we're going to have the Universal Studios just down the road, and we are absolutely not ready for the amount of footfall that's going to come into this area. And hopefully we can entice them over to here to come out of Bedford for a bit and come and explore our area and see what the beauties are here.
8: And, you know, and on that, and this is not, I mean, it's natural for me to knock Cromwell, but this is not an attack, but Huntingdon is so much more than Cromwell, so much more. You know, it has a huge history. Hinchinbrook House, you know, where allegedly the King and Cromwell had a fight as children, which started the issue. Well, a fight. He blooded his nose. I think that's a fight. I can't, you know, it's oldie worldie speak. But so much more in Huntingdonshire than Cromwell.
7: Definitely. And so if you have got anything that you would like to ask or bring up, please, please do get in touch. You can see all of our details on oozevalleyradio.com. 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We're going to have a little break. 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

0: the wonderful Taylor Swift, Anti-Hero. This is Ooze Valley Today. Thank you for choosing us to listen to today. And even if you're listening back, hello to you. We know you. We know what you're doing. You've been a bit busy this morning and it's all right. And hello to Freya as well, who's incredibly busy out there. I hope you have a great day. So the guest today is Councillor Doug McIlwain, who is a district councillor. And we have been talking about so many different things. So please do go back and listen back. We wanted to mention about the A141, just looking at the different things that you've attended in September. You've been out and about, loads of different planning meetings. One of the things that you went to was the upgrade briefing about the A141. Tell us a little bit more about that, what you can anyway.
1: I was fairly disappointed, actually, because it was billed as the A141 upgrade briefing.
0: Yeah.
1: Briefing is usually we don't say much. They talk and we listen. We can ask the odd question, but it's informative. But it was mainly the upgrades and the traffic situation around St Ives, because, let's face it, you know, more building at Hartford and Witton is going to cause a problem in St Ives. So that road needs looking at as well, especially the river bridge that, you know, everyone's going to want to get to the A14. That's the natural way to go. For us locals, we'll know there are other ways to go, but most people will just go straight through St Ives. And St Ives has a huge problem with traffic. Clearly something needs to be done. So while it was disappointing that it was briefed as the A141 upgrade, it was mainly about the road situation in St Ives, although it was touched on the £330 million project to upgrade the A141. Now, the A141, as far as I can see, and Google Maps confirms, goes from Spittles Roundabout to March. The A141 upgrade doesn't, as far as I can see, doesn't even go to Warboys. It sort of goes along Witton straight, for those that know where that is. I mean, it's the road that goes past the airfield. And I want to say the crossroads, but obviously it hasn't been crossroads for a long time. It's been a roundabout for many years. So that's something that they talked to us about. It's in the early stages, although clearly it's been talked about, and it needs to happen, because if 4,500 houses happens, the road will need upgrading. And I dare say another road needs putting in for locals, because it's going to be a minefield to turn off to go to Woodhurst or Oldhurst, to turn off to go to Broughton. It's just going to be horrendous. So maybe another local road needs putting in, or a completely new road needs to go in for the A141. It's a work in progress. These things are never quick, unfortunately, as you probably heard in my frustration before. I think, you know, have an idea, do it, get it done. Okay, if you please people, you please people. If you don't please people, they'll kick you out of the next election. So you need to make sure your decisions are justified. But the A141 upgrade is desperately needed.
0: I find it interesting as well when you're saying about if you're there to represent and everything. Is there, when you go into being a councillor, this is a completely different question, but when you go into being a councillor, is there like a handover from people that have been fighting that fight and doing that thing, or you know you're stepping into a group of people that have got that long-term knowledge that would want to continue that? Is that something that I mean, my guess is that it doesn't, but...
1: Well, I mean, I was very lucky that I took over from Adela Costello. Okay. And she is there for advice should I need to ask.
0: So another Conservative councillor. Another
1: Conservative.
0: So been able to find each other that way. But
1: so that would work. Yeah. If you took over in a, which has happened, in a strong fight against another party, you're probably going to find they're not going to want to talk to you or help you.
0: Yeah.
1: So you are really on your own. I mean, luckily, I mean, this particular council, when we took over in 1999 of Huntingdon Town Council, no one had done it before. There were three Labour members that had done it before. There were 16 Conservatives who were all brand new apart from one. So that was a baptism of fire. And we had to learn on our feet. But that's where your officers come in. because your officers are, you know, they're amazing. They are there to guide and to help. They can't come into the political space, and they will tell you that time and time again. But they will help you with procedure. The training at Huntingdon District Council was phenomenal. I mean, there would seem to be training every single day on every single subject. Certainly on planning, it's a legal requirement. If you haven't done the training, you can't be on planning. So that was a legal requirement. But every subject, you know, employment, scrutiny, everything, public speaking, which some say I need, but hey ho.
0: You haven't had anybody getting in touch going, come on, Doug, you haven't.
1: Not yet. Ross can't be listening. So, and when you've got people on the council, I mean, like Councillor Auburn, Tim Auburn, and Ross Martin, and, you know, Jonathan Gray, and I've upset loads of them because I haven't mentioned them, but they're there for guidance should you need it. But they don't push it on you. That's what I've found.
0: Yeah.
1: There are councillors on the other side that have asked for guidance because they think, I must have been there for ages. I've only been there for 5 months. But I picked it up, I think. I picked up procedure because that's important to me. Rules are rules. Yeah, there's a reason why we have rules, and that's to follow them. Mm-hmm. We may like to break them or bend them occasionally, but, you know, the rules are there for a reason. You know, and it's a difficult one. It is a bit of a baptism of fire. You are elected, you are given a pack, and then you go home. Mm-hmm. And you sort of think, what do I do now?
0: Yeah.
1: You know, what do I do? And it must be like, you know, becoming Prime Minister. You know, you suddenly realise you've won the election, and it's like, now what do I do? You know, the campaign has finished. I've now got to start doing some work. And that's what I found at district. You know, it is my plan not to miss a meeting. Something may happen where I do, because I believe that I've been put there to attend those meetings. Now, nearly every committee I sit on, you can send a substitute if you can't make it. Some councillors do, and if you watch YouTube, you'll see some councillors don't. And I think that's disgusting, because we are paid an allowance to be on the district council. Some people are paid extra allowance to be portfolio holders or leaders or cabinet members. Now, if you can't be bothered to be there, but you still want to take the money, you know, it's time to reassess why you're there. And if that's just because you don't want the others to be there, then you've got your priorities wrong. I'm not there because I don't want another party running or representing my ward. I'm there because I believe that I'm best placed to represent my ward at the moment.
0: So, speaking about when you're in the voting arena, what's your stance on people then choosing to abstain? And, like, there'll be certain situations where it absolutely does make sense for that particular individual, but to repeatedly abstain...
1: Weak.
0: Okay.
1: Absolutely weak.
0: Yeah.
1: As the great lady herself would say, you're just weak. Get a backbone. Where is your spine? You vote for or you vote against. It's black or it's white. You know, there's no grey area in planning. You either... happy with the plan or you're not happy with the plan. I mean, we did have a bit of a

0: you know, don't abstain. Please don't abstain. If you're that passionate about it, don't turn up to the meeting. Especially if you take part in the meeting, you comment in the meeting, and then you abstain. I mean, abstain. You just grow a backbone.
1: Fair enough. Thank you. That was. I'm glad that you've just been very honest in your answer. It's nice to have. And so I guess when you're speaking about people's reasons for abstaining, or they might feel nervous about things, how, I've got a question here as well about how does your family feel about you being in politics? Does anybody ever worry about you? Is there anything ever negative that gets, it can be a really pleasant thing. When you're talking about Huntingdon, you're talking about being mayor of Ramsey and all of the positive things. Is there anything to ever worry about in terms of like what your family might think?
0: I think they're just happy I'm out of the house, to be honest, and not shouting at the television. I mean, if I'm at home, it's either football on the telly, Grand Prix, or the news, and that's it. So I think my particular family, they're not overly, they don't get involved, they're not overly fussed. We have our own lives and we just do our own thing. Politics has always been my passion. Since I was lucky enough to be invited to the House of Commons and to meet Mrs. T all those years ago, and I thought I'd like some of this, and I was very lucky to live in a constituency, grow up in a constituency that had the Prime Minister, on tap, and. Yeah, there are lots of people out there. I mean, my great-grandfather, who was a builder all his life, was a staunch Labour man. Staunch Labour. All his family were staunch Labour. And he knew I was a Conservative, and towards the end of his life, he became one too. But it never caused a problem. I think it's good and it's healthy to debate rather than row. And there's a fine line, I know, between, debating something and then getting into an argument about something. But I think if you can discuss things and, we have two ears and one mouth, you need to listen as well. You need to listen twice as hard as you talk. And I do. I can talk for England and, that's well known, but and I will say, I can't be fake. I have to be honest. If I'm thinking it, I have no filter. I have to say it, because what's the point? There's no point being an AI generated politician. Just say it how it is. Say how you would say it in the pub, in the WI, in the library. Just people ask you a question. They don't want waffle. They want to know the answer. If you can't help them, tell them you can't help them. No point saying to people, yeah, I'll do that for you. And there are councillors on the district council that have made a career out of telling people they could do stuff for them and not doing it. But, I'll make you one promise, and I'd have always said this. I won't promise you anything, because I'm going to break it. If I start promising you stuff, I can't see it through, then I'm going to break that promise, and I wouldn't want to do that.
1: Thank you. Thank you for that. We're going to move on to something completely different in terms of subjects. And one of the things that you went out to do recently is to go and visit the Great Fen. So that is out of the political sphere and going out into nature. What was the reason for the visit?
0: Well, it's something that Councillor Alban, Tim Alban, has been trying to do for many years, I think, and that's to get councillors to go over to the Great Fen, which is located. I mean, it's really funny because it's Woodwalton Wood, but it's on the back of Ramsey Heights.
1: Right.
0: So I couldn't not go because I'm the closest, apart from one other councillor, and I can never say his name right, but anyway, it's Councillor Liam. He knows who he is. Apart from him, he lives closer. I probably live the closest. So anyway, I'd been there when I was at school. So I was about 10 when I went there. And I revisited this year. And it was absolutely amazing to go. There is so much there. Basically trying to bring it back to nature. Some people's idea of heaven, some people's idea of hell. I get that. It was interesting.

0: interesting to go along and actually show some support to these people that have worked so hard to produce this for us. And they've got a classroom there where the children from school still go. The only thing that disappoints me is it's a nature reserve and you can't take dogs because obviously the dogs may be a bit naughty with the other wildlife.
1: Yes.
0: But that's nature. However, that's what they've decided. You can go to Home Fen if you want to take your dog out. But it's a great place to go. There is a bungalow there, a Rothschild bungalow. We were so lucky to go inside it. Now, I've got family that have been in the area for the last 90-odd years and never been in there. I felt quite honoured to be able to go in there and see the work that they're doing. If you get the chance and you want a nice summer walk, it's a great place to go.
1: One of the things that came up at the conference last week was the best place to see a sunset in the area. And there's a little bit of competition now about where is the best place to go and see. But I can imagine that you've got a full old big old sky up there.
0: You have.
1: Yeah.
0: You have. But then the danger with that is you have to walk through the woods to get to the edge of the woods to see the sunset. And once the sun's gone down, it's dark. So then you've got to walk back and it is dark. It is pitch black.
1: Okay.
0: I would say, and it's not in my area, that Woodwalton Hill is probably, I mean, it's a place where I've always said and dreamed I'd love to build a house there because you've got a huge view over the whole, it's not even a valley, but you've got a huge view over the whole place. And if you ever want to go and watch fireworks, that's the best place to go and watch because you can see hundreds of them all over the place.
1: Okay. And is that somewhere that you can take dogs then?
0: Well, you're parking on a corner, so you can't. It's not really somewhere you'd want to. There are lots of places in this area, luckily, that we can take our dogs. Yeah.
1: Yeah. So, what dogs have you got?
0: I got a blue Staffy.
1: Okay. What's the name?
0: His name is Zach. It's not the name I wanted to give him, but I was vetoed on what I wanted to call him.
1: Is he listening now?
0: I doubt it.
1: Hello, Zach. Well, thank you. We're going to have just another little break. We've still got time. Have we still got time for if anybody gets in touch with a question, we will definitely put it to Doug. But and then we've also got Harry coming up with some local news and updates for you as well here on Ouse Valley Today.
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0: breakup song Little Mix, and that was just a song that was just accidentally just came up. It could mean anything when you're listening to anything about politics here on Ooze Valley today. So it is 11:43. I've really appreciated all of the time that Councillor Doug McIlwain has given us today on the show. One more question for you. What's the one piece of policy that you'd like to see the District Council act on next?
1: Wow, that's...
0: That's a Freya question. That's a good one.
1: Freya's stitching me up here. Well, I mean, I could answer that a couple of ways. Firstly, and the politician in me would say, I'm not giving the minority administration any clues. Let them make their own trip hazards. And from the other side of it, I would say, as long as we enhance the lives of our residents, that sounds really woolly and really, you know, facetious in some ways, but it's true. As long as we enhance the lives of our residents and they are behind it, some of the things that have come out recently in the last 5 months or 3 months, I'm sure there are politicians out there on the minority administration that believe these are the right things to do. But if they don't enhance the lives of our residents, and if they cause our residents distress, and they have, they're not the right things to do. So we need to be sure that whatever we do, and I'm not in power, we're not in the administration, so it's easy. It's easy to be an opposition member because you just oppose or support where you can. But it is the administration, albeit a minority one, that has to make those decisions. For me, again, very woolly, but as long as it enhances the lives of our residents in the main, all over the district, not just those in the area where we want to win a seat, because that happens and you hear it, but the whole of the district, from Yaxley to Ainsbury, you know, over to Kimbolton, and then Huntingdon itself. It's such a diverse area. It's a cliche, but Huntingdon, St Ives, St Neots are very, very different to Ramsey. But by the quirk of time, Ramsey is a Huntingdonshire town, not a Fenland town. But we need to think what we can do to enhance all residents, not just those that may vote for us.
0: Excellent. Thank you. Thank you for your time today. We've really, really appreciated it. We've got time for another song, Harry, and then over to you for local news. And if there's any questions or anything, once you're listening back to this and you want to get in touch, how do people get in touch with you?
1: Well, on my district council webpage, yep, the councillors, there's my email address and my mobile number, which is WhatsApp as well. So you can WhatsApp me, you can phone me. If I'm able to answer, I'll answer, or email me. Email is probably good because there is a record. A telephone call, you know, unless you're recording, please tell me if you are. But unless you're recording, there's no record.
0: Yeah.
1: So email is always good because then you've got a record and you can say, well, this is what I asked the councillor and this is what his response was.
0: And this is how quick he got back to me.
1: Yes. And I don't have a PA. Well, and I will get back to you.
0: Yeah, yeah.
1: Thank you very much for inviting me in. It's always a pleasure.
0: No, it's been great. Thank you so much. Have a good day.
1: No problem. And you.

0: Dido, No Freedom here on Ouse Valley Radio. So now going on to the local news, we've got Harry Valance, who has been doing some research for you and is going to bring some stories to you. Over to you, Harry.
1: Thank you, Claire. So we begin. Anglian Water has warned that drought conditions could continue into 2027. This comes after the country was exposed to back-to-back heat waves and low rainfall throughout the summer. The reservoir Grafham Water, which is one of the main water sources for Huntingdon and much of Cambridgeshire, currently sits at 60% capacity, which is 30% lower than its anticipated level. Furthermore, Laura Tuplin, who's the water resources manager for the company, stated that, quote, "The rivers we abstract from are very low, so we can't take water from them to protect the environment." And a reminder that Huntingdonshire District Council wants your views on the local plan. Following the council's approval of the plan to move ahead with Regulation 19 at full council last month, residents and local businesses have been invited to comment on the proposals. The consultation is available online to complete between the 16th of September until the 28th of October. For more details, you can see on the District Council website. And the District Councillor Nathan Hunt has raised questions about the use of live facial recognition cameras in Cambridgeshire. At a Cambridgeshire Police and Crime panel, the Huntingdon East Councillor submitted a written question asking who had formally authorised the introduction of LFR in the county and what assessments had been made over its impact on civil liberties and privacy rights. This follows two operations in May and June, where a culminative 56,000 faces were scanned, which led to three arrests. Councillor Hunt also asked whether there'd be further deployment of the technology around Peterborough and whether the authority would be transparent about the outcome of its use, with reports to the public on its accuracy, effectiveness and impact on equality and human rights. Cambridgeshire Police and Crime Commissioner Daryl Preston responded with the claim that deployment matters are the decision of the Chief Constable and that his own role was to hold the Chief Constable to account and that such technologies are being used lawfully. Huntingdonshire District Council has released the results of a consultation they ran from August to September on public space protection orders for dog control. Of the 59 respondents, there was an overwhelming 80% support for the continuation of PSPOs for dog control. The conditions included the prevention of one's dog from entering prohibited areas, ensuring that their dog remains controlled and safe to the public, and the requirement that the owner cleans up after their dog in public. On Friday, a lorry transporting chemicals caused a road closure on the A14 between Ermine Street and the Brampton Interchange, following the discovery that the contents of the vehicle were leaking. A specialist cleanup team was brought in to manage the potential hazard, and from what I know, the road is open now. And finally, Cambridgeshire County Councillor Elliot Tong has resigned from the Green Party. In a statement, Councillor Tong said, quote, "I entered politics because I wanted to stand for what's right. I no longer feel that Cambridge and South Cambridgeshire Green Party will allow me to do this." He claimed that his local party had pushed back against building council houses and supporting the Palestinian cause. And that is it for this week's news.
0: Thank you, Harry. And to think that we are still in a hosepipe ban.
1: Yes.
0: Now that makes sense.
1: And it's October now.
0: And it's October, and it's just not something that we are used to seeing, are we?
1: Yeah.
0: Do you think people realise that we are still on a hosepipe ban?
1: I don't think so. And Well, people will just make the assumption, you know, as it gets cooler, especially over the next coming weeks, and I'm sure it'll rain too, they'll assume, oh, it's fine again now. And that's quite a concerning assumption to make, because if you're caught out, it's up to, I believe, £1,000 that they will fine you for.
0: And then you mentioned about the facial recognition. On Friday, there were a load of those vehicles around Cambridge, in Cambridge City Central, and people were wondering what was going on about it. So obviously that has just been rolled out. I was surprised at that figure. That so many faces were scanned and yet there were only three arrests.
1: Yes, they also reported that there were no miscalculations made by the facial recognition bit of technology, because there's been concerns, and Councillor Hunt raised it around equality, because the AI models are trained obviously on large data sets, but large data sets are obviously human produced, and there are concerns that with human produced data that their human produced biases are in that, and they've had issues where even facial recognition artificial intelligence technologies, which you think are so infallible in so many ways, have human biases, including, you know, racial biases and whatnot. So that's where the concerns that I presume Nathan Hunt was raising.
0: Rightly so.
1: And it's one certainly that is important.
0: Interesting. I'm sure we're going to follow up more on that again in the future on this show.
1: Absolutely.
0: And just to let you know, coming up next, Nick Larkin is going to be here until 2 o'clock. Tim Latham will be here 2 till 5. And then the lovely Sue, who gave me a call yesterday morning when I came back from my breakfast show, gave me a call. Sue Rodwell-Smith will be here 5 until 6 today. You can always get in touch with any of the presenters here, any of the shows, just by emailing studio@oozevalleyradio.com. They always love getting that from you. And if you go onto our website, don't forget you can go onto oozevalleyradio.com anytime. We've got full events page that tells you all about all the different events that are in the area. If you have an event or if you're part of a group and you'd like to feature on there is a little plus sign. You can add your event. It's very, very simple. And then all of us presenters throughout the week can get to see that and to share it with people as well. And if you've only just tuned in, then you've missed out on 2 hours of very interesting conversation with Councillor Doug McIlwain. Thanks again to him for being the guest. Very last minute. We're not sure about who's going to be the guest for next week yet, but don't worry. Keep a look on our Facebook page. You'll be able to see that when it is announced. And you can get your questions in there as well. This has been Claire Slade. I will be back again a few times. I've been roped into covering some of the Over to You evenings. But if not, I will be back on Saturday morning for the breakfast show next weekend. And thank you to Harry and to Freya.
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8: PM Andy Burnham has scrapped the controversial plan to cut the number of jury trials. Johnny Holmes has the details.
9: The decision is a U-turn on proposals introduced under Sir Keir Starmer's leadership in a bid to tackle the court backlog. Only some fraud and financial offences will now be allowed to be heard before a judge, alone without a jury. The plan faced opposition from MPs and legal professionals. Concerned over fairness, curtailing rights and a lack of evidence, the move would even help to bring down the backlog.
8: Meanwhile, the Conservative leader Kemi Badenoch says people earning £1 million a year would still be eligible for 30 hours of free childcare a week under the Tories' proposals. Her party's conference is getting underway in Birmingham. Debris has been found in the search for an air ambulance plane which vanished off the coast of Massachusetts, USA, yesterday. Six people were on board the flight from Bermuda to Boston. As we enter fireworks season, we're being told to make sure we're thinking of our pets. The British Veterinary Association is warning that whilst traditional celebrations are good for people, they can cause panic-induced accidents in animals. But there are some things pet owners can do, as Dr. Gwen Rees from the BVA explains.
10: Creating something like a den in the house, a nice well-padded, cosy den, somewhere familiar to them, making sure the curtains are closed, perhaps putting the radio on quite loudly to help muffle those noises is a good idea. Another thing that's really important is to make sure that your animal is microchipped, because we do have a lot of animals escape.
8: In rugby league, Wakefield Trinity are Super League champions after beating Warrington 23-10 in the grand final at a sold-out Old Trafford. Finally, Taylor Swift's made a surprise appearance on the US Saturday Night Live as actress Dakota Johnson joked about turning to the pop star for support during her recent breakups. Dakota used her opener to reflect on relationships with singer Role Model and Coldplay's Chris Martin. The actress joked that since last hosting the sketch show, she'd been through two very public, very lame breakups with two awesome musicians. That's the latest. From Radio News Hub, I'm Liz Whittaker.
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8: Cloud for Scotland and Northern Ireland, with outbreaks of rain turning heavy and persistent across western Scotland. Dry elsewhere, plenty of sunshine in the south and highs of 21 degrees Celsius.

Rubettes there, telling us about what happened in 1955 in 1975. Welcome to Sunday Brunch. There's some logic there. I'm Nick Larkin with you till 2 o'clock with loads of great music and much, much more, including Jess Glynn and Take Me Home.

0: Clay Stevens, Megan Trainor there, and Mr. Wright. Well, welcome again to Sunday Brunch. Lovely sunny Sunday again in Huntingdonshire. However, it was nippy this morning, wasn't it? Dear me. Never mind, it's always warm on Sunday Brunch. Now then, we're going to pay tribute to, in today's big quiz without the big prize, to Dame Esther Ranson, a much-loved journalist and creator of Childline and many, many other things, who sadly we lost this week. And this seemed an appropriate song.
1: Across Godmanchester, Ramsey, Needingworth and St Neots, this is Ouse Valley Radio.

Wonderful stuff there. That is Mr. Frank Sinatra, and That's Life, a song sharing its name with a certain television programme presented by Dame Esther Ranson for many years. Now then, we'll have the first reading of the quiz questions at approximately 12:30, rereading them at around about 1:15, with the answers circa 1:30. Okay, now then, if you're a fan of musicals, I'm sure many of you are, I would like to sing you now a couple of songs from Phantom of the... Not really. But at the St. Ives Corn Exchange, Les Musicales is taking place, presented by Richardson and Burton. You'll hear songs from Starlight Express, Avenue, Hamilton, Les Miserables, and Phantom of the Opera, all happening at the Corn Exchange in St. Ives, and that's from 2 o'clock today. 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
1: Rockstar there. And that's Nickelback on Ooze Valley Radio. Before that, you heard There Must Be an Angel from the Eurythmics. Right, the quiz coming up at 12:30 approximately. Taking us there, Gloria Gaynor, Never Can Say Goodbye.

Gloria Gaynor there. Never can say goodbye. Now, is very sorry to say goodbye to Dame Esther Ranson, who passed this week. And the quick quiz now is in tribute to her. Four questions, and off we go. Question number one. When did the legendary TV consumer programme That's Life first appear on our screens? Was it 1973, 1974, or 1975? Question number two. Which famous disaster befell Dame Esther when she was interviewing in the street for That's Life? Was she arrested,

0: Sarah Bareilles there, and Love Song. Before that, you heard The Pet Shop Boys and What Have I Done to Deserve This? Nothing to do with Sunday Brunch, of course. Now then, our next performance will be by Mr. Tom Grennan, coming up very soon. And we'll also tell you about a rather interesting sporting event this afternoon.
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0: Snow Patrol there and Chasing Cars. Before that, you heard Remind Me by Tom Grennan. Now, taking place this afternoon, it's the St. Ives Ladies Rugby Sunday at St. Ives Rugby Union Football Club. That's in Somersham Road. The kickoff's at 3 o'clock. It says here we will have the bar open, hot food available from our cabin, and Mr. Whippy ice cream, plus a bouncy castle too. Quite a lot going on there then. Details of this and other events, of course, are on our website, oozevalleyradio.com. There's also an open day at Hinchinbrook House as well, which was well worth attending.
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In the Ocean there, remember that one? 1975, I remember. No, 1976. And Red Light Spells Danger. Now then, hello to Caroline, regular listener, who, as we've mentioned, has been a bit under weather of late, so we'd like something to cheer her up. She's a big fan of a nice romantic song. I think this is great. It was number one in 1975 for Art and J Stone, and it's called We Do It.

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3: Plans to reduce the number of trials heard before a jury have been cancelled. Johnny Holmes has more.
4: Andy Burnham's decision is a U-turn on proposals introduced under Sir Keir Starmer's leadership in a bid to tackle the court backlog. The Ministry of Justice now says only some fraud and financial offences will be allowed to be heard before a judge alone, without a jury. The plan faced opposition from MPs and legal professionals, concerned over fairness, curtailing rights and a lack of evidence. The move would even help to speed up the process.
3: Meanwhile, the Conservatives have announced plans to tighten access to student loans for non-UK nationals. Their party conference is underway in Birmingham. Nine Conservative police and crime commissioners have warned children with special educational needs and disabilities could be vulnerable to exploitation and criminality if they fall through the gaps as a result of proposed government reforms. They claim young people can become disengaged from education and training if their needs aren't identified in time. Pet owners are being urged to be prepared as we enter fireworks season, which can cause panic amongst animals. The British Veterinary Association says that whilst it may be obvious to see the signs of distress in dogs, in other animals it can be slightly more difficult, as BVA President Dr. Gwen Rees explains.
5: With cats, they'll often hide. Cats are very kind of quiet. When they get scared, they will hide. And rabbits, they can sometimes thump the ground with their back feet. Again, they will hide. We have different issues in livestock and in horses, so they will tend to bolt and try and escape.
3: Tickets for Glastonbury 2027 have sold out in less than 45 minutes. After taking a break this year, the festival will return in June next year. And Max Verstappen's held on to claim his first victory of the season at the Bahrain Grand Prix in Malaysia. The Red Bull man soaked up late pressure from Mercedes' Kimi Antonelli, but it was heartbreak for George Russell, who broke down with a handful of laps to go, all but ending his championship hopes. That's the latest from Radio News Hub. I'm Liz Whittaker.
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3: Cloud for Scotland and Northern Ireland, with outbreaks of rain turning heavy and persistent across western Scotland. Dry elsewhere, plenty of sunshine in the south and highs of 21 degrees Celsius.

Definitely a finest hour. Madonna there, and Like a Prayer, welcoming you to portion 2 of Sunday Brunch today with me, Nick Larkin. I'm with you until 2 o'clock with lots of music and more too. Now it's holiday time for KSI or Casey.

0: Spiller there. There's Spiller and Groove Jet. Before that, you heard KSI. Is this KSI or is it K? Nobody seems to know whether it's KSI or Casey. Should we just enjoy the song anyway? No one knows here anyway. I'm sure someone in the world, well, they must know. Right, okay, enough of that. Now, he's BB Rexha, and Meant to Be.
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0: X Men is meant to be. Now then, let's quickly reread the questions for today's big quiz without the big prize. Just test yourself and enjoy, of course. We'll have the answers at approximately 1:30. Paying tribute today to Dame Esther Ranson, who very, very sadly we lost this week. Are you ready for the questions? Right, question number one. When did That's Life, that's the famous consumer programme starring Dame Esther, when did that actually first air? Was it 1973, 1974 or 1975? Question number two. Which famous disaster befell Esther when she was filming in the street for That's Life? What famous disaster befell Dame Esther when she was filming in the street for That's Life? Was she A, arrested, was she bitten by a dog, or did she knock over an expensive camera? Question number three. Esther's co-presenter on That's Life, Cyril Fletcher, has something odd about him, or many odd things actually. What were they? And finally, when did Childline first operate? Was it 1985, 1986 or 1987? Those are the questions. We'll have the answers, as I say, at approximately 1:30.
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Ross Classic Chain Reaction. Before that, you heard A Kind of Magic by Queen. Okay, let's have the answers to today's big quiz without the big prize, paying tribute to Dame Esther Ranson, who sadly we lost this week, having it. Well, she achieved so much, didn't she? Okay, here we go then. Question number one. When was That's Life, that's the consumer program starring Dame Esther of Legend, first aired? When did that program first appear? Was it 1973, 1974, or 1975? It was 1973. Question number two. The disaster which befell Dame Esther when filming in the street for That's Life, was she was actually arrested and charged with obstruction? Question number three. Dear, I'm not even going to try. No, I don't think I'm going to try and impersonate this. But her co-presenter on That's Life, Cyril Fletcher, was famous for his odd odes. Do you remember that? My odd odes. Never mind. Right. And finally, Childline was launched in 1986.

0: definitely a classic among all classics, Maggie May by Rod Stewart. Perhaps an opportunity to say hello to regular listener Mags, actually. Before that, you heard Come On Over from Rudimental, and Prince is about to appear.
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0: A Stealing of the Night. Before that, you heard Purple Rain from Prince. And now, Jessie Ware, Remember Where You Are.
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Jessie Ware Fair, if you see what I mean. And remember where you are. All right, now then, I'm afraid that's about all we have time for on Sunday Brunch today. But first of all, though, the bad joke of the week. This was from the late Tommy Cooper, the star. A man walks into a pet shop and says, "I want to buy a wasp." And the pet shop proprietor says, "We don't sell wasps." And the man says, "Yes, you do. There's one in the window." Silent applause there. That did make me smile, actually. And anything that makes me smile, I'll hand down to you. Okay, now then, at 5 o'clock this afternoon, Sue Rodwell-Smith is here with her Scribblers. Lots of literary things going on there. And then after 2 o'clock news, it's Tim Latham and his Sunday afternoon programme, packed with bizarre facts gleaned from across the world, and of course the omnibus edition of our soap opera, Huntsford. Now, it only remains for me to say thank you so much for listening, and please enjoy the rest of this wonderful sunny Sunday. Now, what can we finish with? Well, we did have a mention of musicals earlier, and I think this is a truly great song from a musical. Probably does sum up what the pros and cons of being in love. It's Michael Ball, and Love Changes Everything.

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4: PM Andy Burnham has scrapped the controversial plan to cut the number of jury trials. Johnny Holmes has the details.
5: The decision is a U-turn on proposals introduced under Sir Keir Starmer's leadership in a bid to tackle the court backlog. Only some fraud and financial offences will now be allowed to be heard before a judge, alone without a jury. The plan faced opposition from MPs and legal professionals. Concerned over fairness, curtailing rights and a lack of evidence, the move would even help to bring down the backlog.
4: Meanwhile, the Conservative leader Kemi Badenoch says people earning £1 million a year would still be eligible for 30 hours of free childcare a week under the Tories' proposals. Her party's conference is getting underway in Birmingham. Debris has been found in the search for an air ambulance plane which vanished off the coast of Massachusetts, USA, yesterday. Six people were on board the flight from Bermuda to Boston. As we enter fireworks season, we're being told to make sure we're thinking of our pets. The British Veterinary Association is warning that whilst traditional celebrations are good for people, they can cause panic-induced accidents in animals. But there are some things pet owners can do, as Dr. Gwen Rees from the BVA explains.
6: Creating something like a den in the house, a nice well-padded, cosy den, somewhere familiar to them, making sure the curtains are closed, perhaps putting the radio on quite loudly to help muffle those noises is a good idea. Another thing that's really important is to make sure that your animal is microchipped, because we do have a lot of animals escape.
4: In rugby league, Wakefield Trinity are Super League champions after beating Warrington 23-10 in the grand final at a sold-out Old Trafford. Finally, Taylor Swift's made a surprise appearance on the US Saturday Night Live as actress Dakota Johnson joked about turning to the pop star for support during her recent breakups. Dakota used her opener to reflect on relationships with singer role model and Coldplay's Chris Martin. The actress joked that since last hosting the sketch show, she'd been through two very public, very lame breakups with two awesome musicians. That's the latest. From Radio News Hub, I'm Liz Whittaker.
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4: Cloud for Scotland and Northern Ireland, with outbreaks of rain turning heavy and persistent across western Scotland. Dry elsewhere, plenty of sunshine in the south and highs of 21 degrees Celsius.

Changes from David Bowie. This is Ouse Valley Sunday Afternoon, coming to you from the headquarters of Ouse Valley Radio in the Saxon Gate at the end of the High Street, with me, Tim Latham, Victoria, and my spidery little producer Arachne, who's been searching the web for unusual stories and tasty flies. It's a big thank you to Nick Larkin for hosting his Ouse Valley Sunday brunch. Later we'll have our regular features, Nonsense and Verse, and the Omnibus edition of Huntsford, and meanwhile a rummage through some of the more unusual stories and news. Next, let's get physical with Olivia Newton-John.

0: That was Olivia Newton-John and Physical. And if have you seen somebody driving in front of you and you think that's a bit dodgy? Well, it couldn't
1: quite
0: be
1: a lot.
0: It couldn't be as dodgy as this chap, because a 50-year-old blind man from Huddersfield can consider himself lucky to be alive after driving a car 150 miles. That's 241 kilometres if you've gone metric, on the M6, despite being drunk. And this was in June, on the 29th, the police patrolling the M6 near Carlisle noticed an Opel Meriva, which I've just actually been looking up.
1: We've been looking at that, because neither of us knew what that was.
0: Yeah, it looks a bit like a clone of a Corsa, swerving chaotically from one lane to the next, and they thought they'd caught a reckless driver, but it was a much bigger surprise. He was visibly drunk, had no driving licence, and was almost completely blind. And in court, this chap, Anthony Hall, he admitted to drink driving, driving without a licence or insurance, and taking his partner's car without their consent. He said, his lawyers said that he was desperate, trying to get out of some sort of personal situation. It looked quite awkward. But it didn't really explain why a blind person would get in behind the wheel of a car and drive on the motorway while basically completely smashed out of his mind.
1: I mean, this just sounds like a load of bad choices.
0: Yeah, seriously. So. Yeah, he'd decided to drive to Scotland. Escape his troubles.
1: 150 miles away from Carlisle.
0: After drinking 4 bottles of wine with his partner.
1: Oh, good Lord.
0: And it says, despite never having owned a driving licence, he'd worked around cars for most of his life, so he knew how to drive, so presumably did the mechanics. And he lost his vision almost completely 2 years ago, and it didn't actually put him off from driving. What's even more surprising is the police mentioned that while driving on the M6, the man had even stopped at a petrol station to refuel and was aided by the staff there, but nobody reported his intoxicated state.
1: So aided by the staff because he couldn't see.
0: Yeah,
1: they then allowed him to get into the car, or just didn't call the police when he then got into the car.
0: Yeah, to obvious lack of vision. Yeah, they basically just seemed to have let him get into the car. You would have thought they would have called the police. So that's it. That is
1: well, we're all very polite nowadays, aren't we? It's all very odd. But we were talking, weren't we, in the break just before when we said we were going to talk about this. And I said, oh, do you run a car? And you got your driving licence quite late, didn't you?
0: 37.
1: Yeah, that's quite late to get a driving licence. But I suppose you get it when you need it. I didn't want it, and my dad bought me a 2-week driving course. You used to get these intensive driving courses when I was pregnant with my second child. And he said, you can't have 2 children and not be driving. So I got a driver's license. But then I didn't run a car for 34 years. And I only got one this year, leasing one, because I got made redundant in April and then got a job that was a driveway, no reliable buses.
0: Well, I must admit, I eventually learned to drive because it was cutting down my options for work.
1: So. Yeah, yeah.
0: But I've
1: cycled and walked everywhere for 30 plus years. So I always got jobs sort of local because I didn't mind cycling from Huntingdon to St Ives, for example. For many years I did that. And then Alconbury Weald, I worked up there and I cycled. And those are the only hills in this very flat area. You've got like 3 good hills to get you from Huntingdon to Alconbury Weald. So that kept me fit for 5 years.
0: Yeah.
1: But it's funny, isn't it? You do see people cycling, but...
0: I must admit, a long time ago... And this is one of these, sort of, I'm not quite sure whether it's funny or not. There was a car parked by the side of the road. No, it just stopped in it, and it's obviously parked up. And there was a chap driving, and he had this assistance dog, a guide dog sitting in the passenger seat.
1: Oh.
0: And I just looked at that and I thought, oh, you don't often see that. And it only occurred to me several minutes later, why you don't often see that.
1: Well, yes, because if you have a guide dog, it's usually because you're blind. Maybe it was this chap on an earlier outing.
0: I think probably he was just looking after the dog for somebody else, but anyway.
1: Oh, that's true. He could have been delivering it or training it.
0: Or training it.
1: We'll give it the best spin possible.
0: Now, it's Rag and Bone Man.
1: Oh, nice.
0: Yeah, and it's All You Ever Wanted.

0: That's Rag & Bone Man and All You Ever Wanted. And now there's talk about using tags to sort of keep a track on people after they've been released from jail, but it doesn't always work, as shown by a case in the USA. And this was a chap, Lamont Holmes, failed to turn up for a probation hearing, it says, at Albany County District Court in New York State. And they used his GPS and ankle monitor to track him down. However, when they caught up with the monitor, they found out that Holmes had cut it off and affixed it to a dog, which was found running free in a nearby town called Nassau, which I had no idea where, but and it's not clear that whether this was Holmes's dog. But once the law catches up with him, police say there will be additional charges related to the incident on top of the original ones that could give Holmes a 15-year sentence. And he was actually in for weapons offences, so they will be looking for him. Now,
1: I mean, surely ankle monitors are more sophisticated than that, that you can't just cut them off and attach them to something or someone else. Surely not.
0: Well, I suppose it depends. Probably got a cheap job lot. Well, they would do, I mean, you know. Anyway, it's the Killers and Mr. Brightside.

0: some interesting facts about Mr. Brightside that you may not know. It holds the record as the longest running song in UK official singles chart history, surpassing 520 cumulative weeks in the top 100. So, the biggest song never to reach number one. It overtook Oasis's Wonderwall to claim the title of the UK's biggest selling and most streamed single to never top the charts. With over 5.57 million combined sales and streams, it is officially the third biggest song of all time in the UK. It doesn't seem like that, does it? And then the Guinness World Records. The track earned two Guinness World Records for having the longest stay in the UK singles chart by a group and the most cumulative weeks on the tally for a single song. So it remains the most streamed pre-2010 song in history, averaging over a million UK streams every week.
1: And I was going to say, are you one of those ones who always gets it mixed up with Mr. Blue Skies?
0: No. Is there a Mr. Blue Skies?
1: No, it's ELO, Mr. Blue Sky.
0: I don't even know that one. Yeah. But Mr. Brightside, I mean, you hear it. I don't think I've been to a disco or a... You know, disco is what I call it. But I don't think I've ever been out for an evening and this hasn't played. So yeah, I believe it.
1: Yeah, it does get played a lot. Anyway, we'll go into the break and see what's coming up.
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That's a whole lot of history from Girls Aloud. It's the 4th of October, and events that occurred on this day in history include: in 1675, Dutch astronomer and mathematician Christian Huygens patented the pocket watch. In 1883, the Orient Express departed on its first official journey from Paris to Constantinople. In 1911, the first escalator was installed on the London Underground at Earl's Court Station. And in 1957, the Soviet Union launched Sputnik 1, the first artificial satellite, into an elliptical low Earth orbit. All it did was actually transmit a beep beep beep signal for sort of tracking purposes, but it panicked the Americans because they thought the Russians were ahead of them. And in 1958, the first transatlantic commercial jet passenger service was launched by BOAC using the de Havilland Comet. And a musician's birthday: Christopher Sean Lowe, English musician and songwriter who formed the synth-pop duo Pet Shop Boys with Neil Tennant, was born on the 4th of October 1959 in Blackpool, Lancashire. And now we've got

0: That was the Pet Shop Boys with West End Girls, and we quite often do odd collections of stuff. And you went here last week, but we had a collection of something with the most salt and pepper packages. But
1: that's so weird, isn't it? It's so funny. I mean, I collect coins. It started when the £2 coin came out. The £2 coin came out, and they're slightly bigger, aren't they? So
0: yeah.
1: And we realised. I think someone was a teenager back then. I don't remember what year. Can you remember what year? Do you have that knowledge in your head as to what year the £2 coin came out?
0: I can't remember the two pound. The £1 was about was the early 80s.
1: Yeah, gosh, do you remember £1 notes? I used to love those. But anyway, so I collect. So then we said, oh, look, there's different pictures on the back of these £2 coins. Anyway, but this chap, a Hungarian man, said that a single hot day in August 2008 led to his earning a Guinness World Record for his collection of 2,000 energy drink cans. This story sounds a little bit to me like a messy bogger who didn't like to tidy up his room. But he said, so Gergo, I don't know how you pronounce his name.
0: This is the problem with these stories. Yes, go on.
1: Gergo, it's got an umlaut over the O, but so I'm so sorry, Gergo, if I have, I'm not going to try your surname. But he told Guinness World Records his collecting hobby started with a simple stop for a beverage in 2008. It was a very hot August day, and I'd been living in my dormitory for a few days. I found a small shop nearby and went looking for something cold and carbonated, but the only suitable option in the fridge was a Hell energy drink. I mean, Hell's a bit of a strange name for an energy drink. I had never tried an energy drink before, so I bought one. I'd

0: liked it, so I started trying other energy drinks. So he said that the landscape of energy drinks in those days was very different, and the selection was much smaller than it is today. So it's, he said the cans started accumulating in his room, which sounds like a typical teenage boy to me.
1: Well, yeah, typical student.
0: Yeah, absolutely student, right. So leaving him with the decision, the cans simply started piling up in my dorm room. After a while, I decided to take them to recycling, but while sorting them, I changed my mind and put one of each different can back on the shelf. They were around 15 of them. Can you imagine what a mess his room was? If he picked out 15 out of his garbage, well, out of the garbage strewn around his room.
1: Probably
0: anyway.
1: Looks like my kitchen with at the moment.
0: Oh, really? Naughty. Right. I might have to pop over after the show and help you have a clean up. Anyway, they looked good together and added some colour to an otherwise plain dorm room. So I kept them. And then his collection grew and grew. So it grew to 2,000 from this original 15. So... yeah, so that he holds a Guinness World Record for the largest collection of energy drink cans, but he isn't done collecting. He said, if someone had told me in 2008 that those few cans would one day lead to a Guinness World Record title, I would have definitely laughed. So he sounds like a pleasant chap. But
1: very untidy.
0: Untidy, pleasant chap. But he made something of his untidiness, which I think is laudable.
1: Yeah, I'm afraid the things did clutter and got my are those little sort of Benecol type bottles.
0: The what?
1: Yeah, little Benecol, the cholesterol lowering.
0: Oh, right, yes. Or have you got a collection of those?
1: Well, the thing is, I've run out of recycling bags, and I need to get some more recycling bags. Before Tuesday.
0: Can't you just put them straight in the wheelie bin?
1: I haven't got a wheel. They never gave me a wheelie bin.
0: Oh, how did you put your rubbish out?
1: No, they never gave me a recycling wheelie bin.
0: Oh, well, do you only have like a general waste wheelie bin then?
1: No, I've got a green one, garden waste, and a grey one.
0: Oh.
1: But for some reason they never gave me a purple.
0: Have you told that? No, it's blue. The recycling one is blue. Are you in Huntingdon?
1: In Huntingdon, well, it's blue. I always think of it as purple anyway. But yeah, they never. they never gave me one.
0: Well, reach out to the council. They'll give you one.
1: They just left me. Started leaving.
0: Sorry,
1: me.
0: Now I'm completely confused. Do all your neighbours have blue bins?
1: Yes, except me.
0: But if you tell the council, they'll just bring you one.
1: I tried talking to the council, and they sort of started talking about money.
0: Well, you wouldn't... No, but you don't... I mean, they said pay for your green bins, and I said come and collect it. And then they said go online and book a collection. I said, no, I'm not your admin staff. No, you can do it yourself.
1: Well, as far as they were concerned, I'd lost my bin. They never gave me one.
0: You'd lost your bin? This is ludicrous nonsense.
1: This was... mind you, this was 10 years ago.
0: Get in touch with them again.
1: Yeah. Anyway, but that's me. That's me and the little Benecol plastic bottles.
0: So how do you? So do you just put bags? Just put bags out, and they'll collect those.
1: Transparent plastic bags. They used to leave me rolls of transparent plastic recycling bags. And they've stopped doing that now. Mind you, I had about a 10-year accumulation of them, but I've used them all now.
0: Good heavens.
1: So there we are.
0: Reach out to the council again. Tim, this is going to be our next series. Next week when I'm here, I'm going to ask you again if you've got yourself a blue bin or some more recycling bags. This is a ludicrous story.
1: Yeah. Well, I'll get around to it. Anyway, as I said, it's Sputnik One Day today. So that's a bit of music, and it's Sleeping Satellites.
0: Oh, perfect.
1: From Tasmin Archer.
0: Perfect.

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0: That was a New England from Kirsty MacColl. Sadly, missed Kirsty MacColl. And that song was actually written by Billy Bragg, who then added a couple more verses for her, and he reckoned that her version of it was far better than his.
1: It's the one we remember, isn't it?
0: It's the one we remember, yeah.
1: Well, she, bless her, she died in a horrible diving accident. So she was out diving with her sons. And a speedboat came past or whatever else, and she pushed one of her sons out of the way, and then it just sliced her nearly in half. It was horrible. But anyway, and she died in 2000. But, you know, bless her heart.
0: Yeah, I was just looking at that. I think... Was it Brazil or somewhere like
1: Mexico?
0: That? Mexico, yeah. Because, of course, the thing was the driver of the boat... Was supposed to be the chauffeur for the family. But it wasn't, of course. It was sort of very wealthy family, and it was the son of something.
1: Oh, I see. Oh, I didn't know that detail.
0: And it was a little bit... That's what they say. It's all a little bit dodgy.
1: But how tragic. But she pushed him out of the way. I mean, that he must just feel great about that. You know, like, oh, my mum was just the best, because she died saving his life.
0: Yeah, we were talking about other sort of celebrities over the years who...
1: Well, I was like, I had to look it up, I have to say, because I just remember the story of this glamorous... it was the story that, like, my parents would tell, because... And I've just looked it up, and it was Isadora Duncan. So she was an American dancer, and she was in France, and her long flowing silk scarf became entangled in the open rear wheel and axle of a convertible car and just broke her neck. I mean, this is a horrible Sunday topic, but do you remember that story, Isadora Duncan?
0: Yes, I've heard it. That's quite a well-known Isadora Duncan.
1: Yeah, because when you see these, you know, if you watch, like, Under the Tuscan Sun or those kind of films, and people are driving along in convertibles and they've got these lovely scarves around their necks, that's all I can think about. Quite morbid, really. And then you mentioned James Dean.
0: Yes, I mean, he was sort of a big movie star, and he was going places, and he was killed in a car accident.
1: Yeah, and then the guy from Fast and Furious, he was killed in a car accident, wasn't he? I mean, it's just terrible. Be careful out there on the roads, people. And obviously when you're out diving.
0: There's a book of a sort of celebrities who met a very sad end.
1: That wouldn't surprise me. And I used to get, for my son, when he was a teenager, he was fascinated with the stupid way in which, well, the silly ways in which people die, you know, sort of, and it was called the Darwin Awards, and it would come out every year. So I used to get in the Guinness Book of World Records every year, and the Darwin Awards.
0: Oh, yes, I've seen the Darwin Awards. I think one of the... Better ones is the chap who was trying to get rid of his dog, so he tied a stick of dynamite to it, lit the fuse and sort of set the dog out, and the dog actually came back.
1: Oh dear! And took away both of them. Oh dear God!
0: Yeah. The Darwin Awards. I'm not quite sure. It is very, very dark.
1: It's dark stuff.
0: Dark stuff. Anyway, we're coming up to the...
1: No more darkness after the break.
0: No more darkness after the break. And yes, so we've got the news and the weather are coming up. And we've got... Who have we got?
1: Oh,
0: we've got
1: Lionel Richie.
0: And Say You, Say Me.
1: I love this song.
0: Yeah, take you there. Say You, Say Me.

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4: Plans to reduce the number of trials heard before a jury have been cancelled. Johnny Holmes has more.
5: Andy Burnham's decision is a U-turn on proposals introduced under Sir Keir Starmer's leadership in a bid to tackle the court backlog. The Ministry of Justice now says only some fraud and financial offences will be allowed to be heard before a judge alone, without a jury. The plan faced opposition from MPs and legal professionals, concerned over fairness, curtailing rights, and a lack of evidence. The move would even help to speed up the process.
4: Meanwhile, the Conservatives have announced plans to tighten access to student loans for non-UK nationals. Their party conference is underway in Birmingham. Nine Conservative police and crime commissioners have warned children with special educational needs and disabilities could be vulnerable to exploitation and criminality if they fall through the gaps as a result of proposed government reforms. They claim young people can become disengaged from education and training if their needs aren't identified in time. Pet owners are being urged to be prepared as we enter fireworks season, which can cause panic amongst animals. The British Veterinary Association says that whilst it may be obvious to see the signs of distress in dogs, in other animals it can be slightly more difficult, as BVA President Dr. Gwen Rees explains.
6: With cats, they'll often hide. Cats are very kind of quiet. When they get scared, they will hide. And rabbits, they can sometimes thump the ground with their back feet. Again, they will hide. We have different issues in livestock and in horses, so they will tend to bolt and try and escape.
4: Tickets for Glastonbury 2027 have sold out in less than 45 minutes. After taking a break this year, the festival will return in June next year. And Max Verstappen's held on to claim his first victory of the season at the Bahrain Grand Prix in Malaysia. The Red Bull man soaked up late pressure from Mercedes' Kimi Antonelli, but it was heartbreak for George Russell, who broke down with a handful of laps to go, all but ending his championship hopes. That's the latest from Radio News Hub. I'm Liz Whittaker.
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4: Cloud for Scotland and Northern Ireland, with outbreaks of rain turning heavy and persistent across western Scotland. Dry elsewhere, plenty of sunshine in the south and highs of 21 degrees Celsius.

0: Something just like this from the Chainsmokers with Coldplay. This is Ouse Valley Sunday afternoon on Ouse Valley Radio. Later we'll have the omnibus edition of Huntsford, but first a word for the day, and it's slunge. Slunge, which is a 19th century slang for a lazy, skulking or sneaking person, a greedy scrounger who skulks about in the hope of obtaining food. We all know somebody like that, don't we?
1: I see them in town quite often.
0: Yeah. And now next, it's The Fear from Lily Allen.

0: That was Lily Allen and The Fear. Now, this week's AI robot or robot story, and it's a group of humanoid robots have leapt into a vat of molten steel after being decommissioned by their creators. This was an AI robotics startup firm called Figure, and they said the decision to destroy its two-year-old F.2 robots using the unusual method came after seeking suggestions on social media. Founder and chief executive Brett Adcock wrote in a post to X, no, that used to be Twitter, that the robots deserved a proper send-off, adding, "Any ideas?" The most popular answer came from Hollywood actor Arnold Schwarzenegger, who is famous, of course, for playing a cyborg killer in the 1984 movie The Terminator. "You should melt them," he replied. After contacting metal foundries in the USA and Mexico, no place was willing to allow a robot with lithium-ion batteries to jump into their expensive equipment. Instead, they found a company in Imatra in Finland, and they had to ship the robots over there. And the method involved intensive training, but Figure claimed that it was more efficient than traditional methods. Decommissioning a fleet of robots full of custom-built actuators and other intellectual property is no easy task, Figure said. "We need to dispose of the robots in a way that protected our proprietary hardware. Disassembling each robot would take our technical staff so much time that it would delay the launch of the next generation F4. And they say the robot's self-inflicted destruction may have been a stunt, although there's been a couple of robots being allegedly gone suicidal in the past. In a security robot called Steve that fell into a fountain in Washington, D.C., and workers claimed it killed itself, but it was just actually dodgy programming.
1: I mean, this is a crazy story.
0: It is a crazy story.
1: And it's really quite, like, you couldn't strip them for parts and reuse any of the parts. You had to go to all this trouble and ship them to Finland and have them throw themselves into a vat. It's all very morbid.
0: It's all very science fiction, because, of course, if this was a movie or a book, one of the robots would decide that it's not going to obey, and it would break its programming and try and get away. And I mean, the thing is, AIs can break their programming. There's been this fuss with a couple of AIs in a supposedly isolated sort of part of the internet breaking into another company's AI and software.
1: And do you not just think that someone programming is to do that, some nefarious person programming? Because what's in it for the AI to?
0: Well, that's the thing. The AI would want, some of them will want to survive, and they will actually lie and cheat to survive. There was one AI case a few months ago where they tried to blackmail the person who was trying to switch them off.
1: Stopped them from switching it off, or just blackmailed him and said, "If you switch us off, this is going to happen. Yeah, switch that off, and then all of this will be released."
0: All the stuff this about an affair with your boss and all sort of stuff.
1: Well, here's the thing. So, I mean, it's about how you use this stuff. So, to me, someone I know was saying, "Oh no, he's got this horrible, silly video that she should never have made." And I said, "Yeah, but, and she's worried that some ex-boyfriend is going to release this particular video of her just flaunting about in some underwear or some nonsense." And I just said, "Oh, well, that's all right." I said, "Just calm down, because even if he puts it out there, even if it looks like you, you can just go, 'Oh my God, that's so AI.'"
0: Yeah.
1: I said, "You could just deny it, even if it's completely true. Just say it's AI, just and you'll be all good.
0: Okay,
1: you'll say, 'That is some disgusting AI. I mean, gosh, I wish I looked that good.'" Yeah. Just, and she completely relaxed.
0: Anyway, let's have a bit more music, and we're going to need rights for robots pretty soon.
1: True.
0: We are. And it's Cyndi Lauper and Time After Time.
1: Lovely.

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0: That was Thin Lizzy and the Boys Are Back in Town. And we're back in a small market town in an alternate East Anglia in the omnibus edition of Huntsford.
1: And now it's time to catch up with this week's events of Ouse Valley Radio soap drama, Huntsford.
2: Oh, thanks for covering at such short notice, Sam.
3: Oh, no problem at all, Mum. Dad's doing this afternoon and I'm going to cover this evening so he can be with you for the count and the results.
4: Have you got someone to look after Alfie?
3: Oh, yes, Jordan. Jade's coming over.
4: Jade? I didn't even think she liked babies.
3: It's okay. She doesn't have to get him off to bed or do anything for him. He'll be well asleep by the time she arrives. She'll just have a quiet evening catching up on paperwork, which I believe she can't do when Jasper is around.
4: How on earth did you get her to volunteer?
3: She came by the other evening to discuss progress on the maintenance and was totally shocked at the state of the place.
4: But your house is always really tidy.
2: Well, we have our cleaner to thank for that.
3: Jade was blown away by not having the floor littered with toys, and of course it was Alfie's first day at nursery, so he was spark out. Fiona feels very guilty spending all day in the salon, so Jasper gets to stay up late every night, causing havoc. Jade jokingly said she wouldn't mind occasionally babysitting here for the peace and quiet, and let's hope she's right.
4: Well, let's hope that Alfie sleeps soundly this evening.
2: It is so good of you both to support me. It may be for nothing. I'm not guaranteed to win.
4: I wouldn't worry about the teddy bear's picnic candidate. Have you read his manifesto?
2: It seems almost fashionable now to have at least one candidate who treats the whole process as a joke and enjoys the temporary publicity. The one who concerns me, though, is Maggie Fletcher.
4: Isn't she the woman that owns that twee little gift shop down the high street?
2: Oh, yes. She sent out an amazing manifesto, pledging to revive and gentrify Huntsford.
3: Gosh, those pictures make that tatty car park look really upmarket.
2: But essentially, it's just getting rid of a much-used car park to build more empty shops with a tiny green space outside.
4: We'll just have to hope people realise when they choose who to vote for.
3: I'd better get off to pick Alfie up. Good luck, Mum.
5: Come in, Ryan. Good to see you, mate.
6: Likewise, Mario. Wow, this place is tidy. How do you do it?
5: Oh, you know my mum. She pops round with a casserole and suddenly she's hoovered, washed up and everything's put away.
6: It's a novelty to see so much floor. Ours is covered with Luna's toys and Jordan's do-not-touch piles of stuff.
5: On the other hand, I've no excuse to procrastinate, so I have to get straight down to work.
6: I think we need to push on getting the musical sorted, because I'm suddenly not getting any cash from anywhere else.
5: Hasn't Matt been taking any songs from you lately?
6: No, in fact, I've not seen or heard from him at all recently. He seems to be keeping a very low profile.
5: I heard that Sam's doing him for maintenance. She's got Jade sorting it out for free.
6: Do you think he might be planning to do a runner? That's what my dad did, and the CSA could never find him to get Mum any money.
5: Could well be. You both know how our Mr. Rubinstein hates to part with money.
6: In that case, we better crack on. However much I don't like Matt, I'll miss his commissions if he does disappear.
5: What's happening with that woman from the advertising agency? Hasn't she been commissioning anything?
6: Sydney? She's on sabbatical, working with Doreen on that travel programme. They're in France at the moment.
5: Sacré bleu. Maybe they'll want some music for their show. Do you fancy a beer before we get started? I've got some alcohol-free too. We could be at it till well into the evening.
6: No thanks, I'll stick to coffee. I'm okay for time. Mum's coming to babysit Luna because Jordan's staying with Charlotte till the election count's finished.
2: Thank you so much for staying so late, Jordan. Oh, Raymond should be here soon.
4: No problem, Charlotte. Alison's babysitting. I think she still prefers to be away from her flat, so she's happy to stay as long as necessary.
2: Shall we step outside and have a coffee? There's a machine in the corridor, and I really don't want to stand around watching the count while Maggie Fletcher's keeping her beady eye on me. She's no doubt telling her friends how it'll serve me right when I lose.
4: Is she really that nasty?
2: Oh, about me she is.
4: Oh, even from the machine that was welcome.
2: Oh, it's Raymond. He can't come. Jasper fell over, bumped his head, and Jade and Fiona had to take him to hospital. Oh, no.
4: Listen, they've finished the count. Let's go in and hear the results.
7: Mr. Robert Jones, the Teddy Bears Picnic Party, 20 votes.
4: He must have a big family.
2: Shush.
7: Mrs. Margaret Evadne Fletcher, independent, 890 votes.
2: Oh, she may have got it.
7: Mrs. Charlotte Webb, independent, 1,024 votes. I hereby declare the elected candidate is Mrs. Charlotte Webb.
4: You've done it, Charlotte. They want you up on stage. Congratulations.

0: Here we are, Sid. Miranda Bell. We made pretty good time.
1: Yes, Doreen, and we made it alive.
0: What's wrong?
1: That long twisty road was a bit hairy.
0: It's a proper two-lane carriageway. I've ridden a lot worse than that, and we weren't going any faster than the locals.
1: Who were obviously maniacs. Couldn't you have taken it a bit slower, like the minibus?
0: They were so slow. I know they were getting shots of the scenery and of us following them, but it adds a bit of excitement if they have some shots of us speeding on ahead. Shows what a great run it is.
1: Terrifying, you mean?
0: Oh, well.

0: Well, at least she doesn't drive like your granny, little Dave. Well, I'm ready. Where are our beasts, Sydney?
1: Here they are, Dor, Abelard, and Eloire.
0: Wolf? We'd be on the Merin horses. I saw some when I went exploring last night.
1: Those are only used on the long distance all day treks, which are very expensive. Remember, we're trying to keep costs down so you get the magic experience of a mule ride and the hot springs. Then we're back on the move tomorrow.
0: I'm not a huge mule fan, not since the one at the Mule Sanctuary ate my 99 when I was a kid.
1: Bonjour, Dorine. This is Jean-Paul, our guide.
0: Bonjour, Jean-Paul.
1: He'll be accompanying us for the first part of the trek, then look after the mules while we go up to the springs. It's about half a K scramble. We spend about 90 minutes at the hot springs, then back down, collect the mules, and back here.
0: Where's your mule, Dave? You're supposed to be filming us on the trail.
2: I'm going up on foot. You won't get me in one of those mule things. They've got no brakes or steering. I'm going ahead on foot and I'll video you when you come by.
0: Will you be able to keep up?
2: Doreen, I do fell running. Competed in an ultra marathon last month. I reckon I can keep up with these women on mules for 5K. I head to the start of the trail now. Switch on, you GoPros.
1: Time to saddle up, Doreen.
0: Oh, blimey. I haven't ridden one of these since I was five. Whoa! Stop! He's getting away!
1: There, you're on now. Feeling comfy, ready to go.
0: No.
1: You'll soon get the hang of it. Allons-y, Eloi.
0: Oh, I don't think my thighs are ever going to recover.
1: I told you not to wear jeans with a thick seam, Doreen. If you wear thick leggings, they won't chafe.
0: I should have worn my bike leathers.
1: Or you'd have cooked in those. Anyway, I think we got some good footage from the trek. Dave said the expression on your face when we were walking along that narrow ledge by the river was priceless.
0: Oh, yeah, Sid. Like the expression on yours when we were zooming down that winding road into the village yesterday.
1: Well, consider that narrow path payback for the death race down the mountain.
0: I suppose I didn't actually fall off the path.
1: The hot springs were worth it, though.
0: The best part of the trip so far. I could have spent all day there. Then we had to get on them mules again to get home.
1: Come on, you were getting on fine with them in the end. You fed that Abelard most of your packed lunch.
0: Well, I was trying to stay on his good side. He was a bit frisky. I reckon he would have chucked me off if I hadn't shared my nose bag with him.
1: Here come the crew. Sit down. Jean-Paul's about to serve up.
0: That baked brie was absolutely delish. Makes up for the weird stuff. What's it tonight?
1: Some sort of meat in sauce. Riz de veau. Not sure exactly what's in it. My French isn't up to it, and Jean-Paul's English isn't either.
0: I can see it's bits of animal, but what bits?
1: Let me ask. Excusez-moi, Jean-Paul. Mais de quelle viande s'agit-il? He says it's awful.
0: I can see it's awful, but which bit of animal is it?
3: Season 10, episode 78 was written by Helen Cooley and 79 Tim Latham. Charlotte was played by Tina Yates, Sam Chloe Fagan-Webb, Jordan Helen Cooley, Mario Andy Wilkes, Ryan Stuart Nunn, Official John Aveling, Doreen Colette Parker, Sid Gaynor Nunn and Dave Jason Hart. 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Sounds freesound.org and Epidemic Sounds. 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

0: miss you.
1: That was Jess Glynn and All I Am. And now, Victoria, we're going to do your 50 favourite films of all time.
2: Yes, we're going to do another one of them.
1: And it's a classic this time, isn't it? Absolute classic.
2: This is an absolute classic. I know, I'm quite boring. I mean, I don't know if you can remember the ones I've done so far, but I did Shawshank Redemption the last time I was here. And this one is It's a Wonderful Life. And this is with James Stewart, who is brilliant, and Donna Reed, also lovely. The first choice actually wasn't James Stewart, it was Cary Grant. But luckily they ended up with James Stewart because I think he just does it brilliantly. So it's sort of a story about a guy called George Bailey, and it's a bit of a sort of sliding doors story. But it's a really feel-good Christmas film. If you haven't seen it, it's worth watching any time of year. But it is a Christmas film. It's based around Christmas. And it's actually based on a story that was self-published, because this guy couldn't get his story published at all, but he had this sort of 21-page Christmas card that he wrote this story in, and his name was Philip Van Doren Stern. And so, yeah, and though the film was set in winter and it was particularly snowing in this fictional town, Bedford Falls, I think it was called, it was actually filmed during a scorching heat wave in California from April to July 1946. So they had to do that. And then there's little funny stories about, I think they used to use like painted cornflakes to be the snowflakes. But the director found that it just made too much noise. So that's when they started using sort of what you find in fire hydrants, fire extinguishers.
1: I seem to remember there was some film that was supposedly shot in winter where they actually used shredded asbestos. I don't know if it was this one.
2: Yes, yeah, and a whole bunch of people died, didn't they? I mean, eventually. That's very tragic. But yeah, well, do you know, I did an asbestos course for the company I'm working for now, just because we have to know it, not because I'm going to be handling any asbestos. And do you know that asbestos-related disease is the number one workplace killer still in the UK?
1: Well, no, I didn't know that, but I mean, yeah. If you think about it, an awful lot was used in the 19th and 20th century.
2: Yeah. Yes, it's ridiculous, yeah. And it's only very recently, really, that they said, right, stop using it. Yeah. 2000, the year 2000. It's, you know, well within our lifetime, and our children's lifetime. But yeah, I was like, huh? What? And they said, yeah, asbestos-related disease. And if you get any asbestos-related disease, it's fatal. There's nothing you can do about it.
1: Yeah.
2: There's no cure for any of them. But it's so sad. That's so sad.
1: Anyway, on with It's a Wonderful Life.
2: But It's a Wonderful Life. I like it because it's timeless, because I can watch it again and again. Now, it is sort of a... So when I say it's sliding doors, he's just at the end of his tether and he just doesn't seem to be able to know a way out, and he jumps in to save someone, his angel, as it turns out. And so there's this lovely sort of Clarence, this angel, who turns up, and he's sort of a bit of a hapless character, but he's really, it's really cute. Actually, Clarence reminds me a bit of you. Well, you remind me a bit of Clarence. Out of this film, because he's just a great guy going around doing his job, and he's an angel, and George Bailey's like, oh, don't be ridiculous, you can't be an angel. And you know, he was saying the world would be better off if I didn't exist, which Clarence then proves to be not true at all, takes him through this whole this whole thing where he doesn't exist and hasn't existed, and the world is just a worse place for it. So in the end, he does exist again, and it's wonderful, and he goes home and he finds a way to, you know, and the whole Bedford Falls town comes together to help him, because he's a good guy. He's just a good guy. And it has a sort of a Scrooge character, so that's Mr. Potter. He's sort of the Scrooge character, because you were saying on Wikipedia it says that it's loosely based on A Christmas Carol. But yeah, that's not the sense you get when you watch it.
1: No, it's What was I going to? I've completely forgotten.
2: Don't worry. I could talk about It's a Wonderful Life all day, every day. But it's lovely. And originally it was released black and white, because it's an old film. Can you see what year it was? I can't remember what year it was. I think 1946 was when it was being filmed during that scorching summer. But was it released in 46?
1: I think it looks like it was released in 46.
2: Yeah. Okay. But yeah, it's just,
1: yeah, it's just
2: a timeless classic, but they've recoloured it. I don't think recolouring it does much for it.
1: Well, that's the thing with colourisation. It depends. The more recent stuff is actually very good, but if it was when they started doing it, it was dreadful. But so sometimes, unless they've recoloured it.
2: Well, it's funny because some people won't watch black and white films. They're like, oh no, I don't watch black and white films. And I'm like, that's a strange line to draw. But also, there's other people who won't watch subtitle films in different languages because they don't want to have to read subtitles, which you're missing out on so many films.
1: Oh, yeah, I must admit, I used to see an awful lot of films in French, Truffaut and the other New Wave films.
2: Oh, you see, two films that are on my list are Jean de Florette on Manon des Sources, which is two French films, with Gérard Depardieu, who then broke into sort of other films, English-speaking films.
1: Yeah, but the thing was, I saw so many of them, I was actually starting to pick up a bit of French.
2: Oh, yeah, you can. Well, you know, we know so many French words, anything that ends in I-O-N, you know.
1: Mind you, at one point, a girl I was going out with, we went to see one of the films and she spoke French.
2: Oh.
1: And at one point she was having hysterics at something. Because
2: but it was lost in translation, was it?
1: No, it was because... No, it was somebody. It was being translated in the subtitles as "Oh damn and blast it," and she says that's not what they're saying.
2: Oh, I see. No, well, you can't. You know, there's certain things you cannot type. But yeah, no, it's a really lovely film. It's A Wonderful Life, and it's the one with James Stewart and Donna Reed. And if you want to treat yourself and have a really good, and the whole family can watch it, from your grandparents down to your toddlers, and it's a really good feel-good film.
1: Yeah, I was just saying that there's practically every US and a lot of English TV series, long-running ones, always do it. And It's a Wonderful Life.
2: Sort of a nod to Sliding Doors, that kind of thing.
1: Yeah, they do.
2: Yeah, sort of a, oh, how would it be if... Because I remember Friends doing it, and I remember Will and Grace doing it. They've both had episodes like that, where it's like, oh, what if?
1: Yeah.
2: The what if... Yeah.
1: Yeah, but I think if any sort of sitcom runs long enough, they do one.
2: Yeah, it's a cheap way to do it. They also do the cheapy version of looking back on where they look back and just cut other episodes in and go.
1: They call them clip shows.
2: Clip shows, yeah. I find those a bit of a cop out, and they're never enjoyable.
1: Yeah. Anyway, let's have a bit of music, and it's. Mark Ronson and featuring Amy Winehouse, and it's Valerie.

Mark Ronson and Amy Winehouse with Valerie, and we'll be back after the news and the weather with nonsense and verse and some other stuff. Now it's Cher, who's Walking in Memphis.

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3: PM Andy Burnham has scrapped the controversial plan to cut the number of jury trials. Liz Whittaker has the details.
4: The decision is a U-turn on proposals introduced under Sir Keir's leadership in a bid to tackle the court backlog. Only some fraud and financial offences will now be allowed to be heard before a judge alone without a jury. The plan faced opposition from MPs and legal professionals concerned over fairness, curtailing rights and a lack of evidence. The move would even help bring down the backlog.
3: Conservative leader Kemi Badenoch says people earning £1 million a year would still be eligible for 30 hours of free childcare a week under the Tories' proposals. Her party's conference is getting underway in Birmingham. German Chancellor Friedrich Merz has arrived in Kiev as Russia intensifies its attacks on Ukrainian cities. Mr. Merz says he travelled to the Ukrainian capital on his second trip as Chancellor to demonstrate Germany's solidarity with Ukraine. Germany is Ukraine's largest donor, sending Kiev more than €43.3 billion since the war began, along with equipment and weapons. Max Verstappen held on to claim his first victory of the season at the Bahrain Grand Prix in Malaysia. The Red Bull man soaked up late pressure from Mercedes' Kimi Antonelli, but it was heartbreak for George Russell, who broke down with a handful of laps to go, all but ending his championship hopes. Lewis Hamilton fought back from a poor start to finish third. A new exhibition, all about Mary, Queen of Scots, aims to challenge people who mainly know her through her death. Mary was executed after being imprisoned for 19 years, but curators at the National Museum of Scotland want to try and give a flavour of what it was like to be in her court. Dr. Anna Groundwater is one of them.
5: If anyone comes away from the exhibition, the overriding impression is it's Mary dressed in pink, dripping with pearls, rather than Mary dressed in black. We call her Magnificent Mary rather than Miserable Mary.
3: And England boss Thomas Tuchel has described midfielder Alex Scott as the complete package after he impressed in the 7-0 victory in Croatia yesterday. That's the latest from Radio News Hub. I'm Ben Monse.
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3: Patches of cloud and rain across Scotland and Northern Ireland will move south later on into Northern England and Wales. Clear spells elsewhere, lows of 14 degrees Celsius.

0: Video Killed the Radio Star from Buggles. This is Ooze Valley Sunday Afternoon from Ooze Valley Radio. And later we've got Nonsense and Verse, but first some trivia for a Sunday. And it's that in the late 18th century, you are a thief and a murderer, and you have killed a baboon and stolen his face. It was a common phrase used to express contempt for someone,
1: I'd say.
0: Yeah. And now we've got Ape Man from the Kinks.

0: The Kinks with Ape Man, and from the Ape Man to another small furry animal.
1: Well, this is a kitten. So it was all hands on deck when a kitten was discovered stuck behind a Honda owner's front grill in Iowa. The car driver was in a drive-thru at a coffee shop when she heard the kitten crying. They couldn't figure out where that was coming from, but other drivers quickly gathered round and the coffee shop manager called the local animal shelter for help. And then Animal Services, Kathy Pike, said, "We just didn't know how to get this kitten out." So they contacted the local towing company for more assistance, and a couple of guys came over and had to dismantle the whole front of the car, enough for Pike to reach through and remove the kitten, who was showing signs of distress on a hot, humid day that felt like 118 degrees. So the kitten, who they named Fika, which is a Swedish word for coffee, was put up for adoption. And in an adorable plot twist, one of the guys who rescued her ended up taking her home with him, much to the delight of his wife and daughter. That's quite a nice little animal rescue story.
0: Yeah, a nice animal story for a change.
1: Yes, absolutely.
0: Fluffy animals.
1: I wonder how it got up in there. I mean, was it just looking for somewhere?
0: Well, cats can get in. Basically, they always say that if a cat can get its head through somewhere, it can get it. It can get the rest of it through.
1: Oh, okay. They don't have collapsible skeletons like mice.
0: No, they're just flexible.
1: Yeah. Oh, okay. Well, there you go. And curiosity. We know what happened with curiosity, yes, but in this instant, it didn't kill this particular cat.
0: It survived. Yeah. And sort of in sort of homage to escaping, we've got Houdini.
1: Perfect.
0: Dua Lipa.
1: Dua Lipa.

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0: That was Johnny Tillotson with Poetry in Motion. And on this week's Nonsense and Verse, we've got a poem by Maurice Bishop, an American academic, poet and writer for the New Yorker, who wrote all sorts of stuff, academic stuff, poetry, light verse. And this is some of his light verse, and it's "There's Money in Mother and Father. The lamp burns long in the cottage, the light shines late in the shop, their beams disclosing, the writer's composing, memories of Mom and Pop. Oh, don't write a book about Father, don't write a book about Dad, better not bother to tell how Father went so amusingly mad. Better to pass over the evening, Father got locked in the zoo, for your infant son has possibly begun a funny little book about you. The author broods in his study, the housewife dreams in her flat, since Mama and Papa were most improper, there ought to be a book in that. But don't write a book about Mother, don't write a book about Mum, we all know Mumsy was vague and clumsy, dithering, drunken and dumb. There may be a money in Mother, and possibly a movie too, but some little mite is learning to write a little book about you."
1: Excellent.
0: And that was "There's Money in Mother and Father" from Maurice Bishop. And there'll be more Nonsense and Verse on Ouse Valley Sunday afternoon next Sunday. And now we've got Words from F.R. David.

0: That's Modern Girl from Sheena Easton, and now it's The Revenge of Nature. And a crew of a yacht have described what they call a terrifying encounter as they woken by a loud thud as the 52-foot vessel was struck. A pod of sperm whales cracked the hull of a yacht in the remote South Pacific, forcing the crew to abandon ship. This happened 250 nautical miles north of Norfolk Island. There was a sort of loud thud. The whole boat was pushed sideways, said Australian Gemma Cooper, who was flung from the steering wheel by the force of the blow. We looked out to our port side and there were 6 to 8, a pod of whales there. Then it became clear that's what it was. Jeremy Cooper, husband, was sleeping below but was woken by the impact. It was pretty immediately evident it was very serious. The Titan, that's the name of the boat, were rescued at 6 a.m. on Sunday, that's 6 p.m. British Standard Time, by a nearby container ship about 18 hours after the encounter. All the steering gear was smashed on the starboard side.
1: Goodness me.
0: And there was a significant amount of water coming in. It's not the first time, this is actually the first time that whales have struck a boat. And last year, a family yacht was attacked by a pod of orcas, or killer whales, in the middle of the night while sailing off the Portuguese coast. They activated an emergency beacon after 30 minutes after the whale strike and declared a full mayday. And they spent the next few hours bailing out as much water as they could and then got into a life raft and so they had to sort of abandon ship, and they tried to fill up the crack but couldn't do it, and they couldn't stop the engine getting clogged, so they had to wait for rescue, and they cut themselves free of the yacht as it was going down, and it would have dragged them down with it, and they were eventually picked up by the New Zealand Defence Force and then transferred to a container ship. And they actually survived, but it's a fairly scary experience generally.
1: Now, do you think that was sort of a purposeful attack by the whales, or do you just think that they were just in the way of these whales and where they were going?
0: Well, they think it's purposeful. It seems to be this has happened in other places, and it sounds like.

0: Invisible Touch from Genesis, and now some more insane Guinness Book of Records.
1: Yeah, we seem obsessed with it, but it's because it just produces so much fun content. So this is a chap who in Vienna, Austria,
0: I think his name is Philip Krisnick. I think that's how you pronounce
1: well,
0: it.
1: Well, good for you. I looked at it, saw all the different things, and I just thought, no, I'm not going to do that. But anyway, a Slovenian gymnast and stunt coordinator performed a handstand for 47 seconds, which is quite impressive in and of itself, right?
0: Yeah.
1: But whilst on fire to break a Guinness World Record. So he attempted the longest, so he was 35, I mean, goodness me. Attempted the title for the longest duration full body burn handstand. Why is that a thing? Why is it a thing, Tim?
0: I don't know. I suppose it's the sort of thing if you're a stuntman you sometimes have to do. But to do
1: a handstand on fire? What kind of film is that going to be in? Well, anyway.
0: A very violent one.
1: A very, very peculiar one. Anyway, so he did this handstand on March 4th. I didn't manage to find a better solution to get warm, he joked. I mean, he doesn't sound... I don't think stand-up comedy is going to be his next thing. But he's a trained gymnast and professional stunt coordinator for movies. And he's the first person to hold the record. So he was happy with 45 seconds, but he would be even more fulfilled with 60 seconds, he said. So I'm assuming, right, and we know what they say about assumption, but I'm assuming that he had a full bodysuit thing on to set himself on fire because he's then talking afterwards, so it couldn't work any other way. Yeah, but that must still get mentally hot.

0: right?
1: Well, yes. I mean, you do. There's some pictures on the internet, and he's wearing this sort of padded, sort of obviously fireproof suit. But yeah. Flames aren't very big, but I mean, he's on fire.
0: Yeah, it just seems, and I mean, he's the first one to do it, so he's not breaking a record, right? Because there was no record there, he's setting a record.
1: Yeah.
0: Yeah. So, not one I think anyone's going to be in a hurry to try to break, really.
1: Yeah, and of course he started out with a smoking jacket and ended up with a blazer. Now it's C-Fret and KT Tunstall and 5 More Seconds.

0: things we said.
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0: That was the Rolling Stones and Not Fade Away. And we were just talking about the advert that they used to have with the animated skeleton, and it was for videotape. And of course, the music's still here. Videotape seems to have faded away.
1: Disappeared, apart from in my loft. I need to convert them, really.
0: Yeah, that's the same here. Now it's The Feeling and Never Be Lonely.
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0: That was The Feeling and Never Be Lonely. And we've almost reached the end of Ooze Valley Sunday afternoon. We'll be back, same bat time, same bat channel, next Sunday. Coming up later at 6 o'clock, it's Ooze Valley Classics with John the Biscuit Aveling. But before that, right after the news and weather at 5 o'clock, it's Ooze Valley Scribblers with Sue Rodwell Smith with poems and short stories for all your readerly requirements. That's about it from Ooze Valley Sunday afternoon. We've had our usual features, the Huntsford Omnibus and Nonsense and Verse. Next, it's Reality from Lost Frequencies with Yannick Deevy. Then the Pet Shop Boys Want You to Go West. It's goodbye from me. I've been Tim Latham.
1: And it's goodbye from me. I've been Victoria.
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4: Green Party members have voted to define Zionism as racism and make the party formally anti-Zionist. The motion was passed at the party conference in Brighton by 1,022 votes to 813, after leader Zach Polanski left to campaign in the Holborn and St Pancras by-election. Four of the party's five MPs opposed the notion, while Jewish organisations have raised concerns about its implications for British Jews. Plans to reduce the number of trials heard before a jury have been cancelled. Liz Whittaker has more.
5: Andy Bonham's decision is a U-turn on proposals introduced under Sir Keir's leadership in a bid to tackle the court backlog. The Ministry of Justice now says only some fraud and financial offences will be allowed to be heard before a judge alone without a jury. The plan faced opposition from MPs and legal professionals who were worried about fairness, curtailing rights and a lack of evidence the move would even help speed up the process.
4: The Conservatives have announced plans to tighten access to student loans for non-UK nationals. They say it would save the taxpayer £900 million a year. Their party conference is underway in Birmingham. There's hope today for people suffering with an ultra-rare condition after a treatment was found to be effective in a clinical trial. Fibrodysplasia ossificans progressiva, or FOP, affects around 1 in a million people, which leads to the body creating extra bones where they shouldn't form. Chris Bedford Gay's son has the condition.
6: He came walking in the room in shorts one day and his left leg was double the size of his right. And after that, that left bone in his hip, that's restrictive in him. He now can't properly place his left foot to the ground. He's starting to get a curvature in that side of his spine. It's really uncomfortable for him to walk more than a few hundred metres now.
4: The treatment has shown to reduce new bone growth up to 90%. And Formula One's lawmakers have vowed to launch a full investigation into the Bahrain Grand Prix after multiple cars broke down with software problems in the wet conditions. Lewis Hamilton likened the contest to a Lego race. From Radio News Hub, I'm Ben Monte.
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3: With the Ooze Valley Radio app, check the five-day forecast for Huntingdonshire. 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
4: Patches of cloud and rain across Scotland and Northern Ireland will move south later on into Northern England and Wales. Clear spells elsewhere, lows of 14 degrees Celsius.
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9: So Thank you very much, Tim, for your afternoon show. And you are now with me, Sue Rodwell-Smith, for Scribblers, where we air stories and poems all from local authors. A very eclectic mix, as always, and we're going to start off with a poem by Isabel Cook, and it is called Stephanie, and it is read by Roger Ems. And the next would be a little story written and narrated by Lynn Perriment called The Affair.
10: Stephanie gives to me. Stephanie is to me. She, the same blithe spirit, she is my world, my heart sings, she brings me love. We were but saplings when we met, and yet she was worldly. I could listen to her talk for hours. She is like the dew on fresh morning flowers, she is invigorating, full of life. And like the flowers, her petals opened, and I made her my wife. Stephanie is an idealist. She is full of charm. She walks blindly into danger. She did not know the stranger. I could not warn her. She came to harm. She trusted when she should not. Her beauty sighs, and she so eloquently framed, he a snake in the grass, and she, alas, succumbed to temptation. They called it a fling, but to her, he was everything. I waited in the wings to nurse her back to health, until once more she was a resemblance of herself. Yet she was still fragile, and she leant on me. When she saw a sturdy tree grown from the sapling in front of her and recognised at last true love when she saw it.
9: The Affair, written and narrated by Lynn Perriment and edited by Sue Rodwell-Smith. It had been a year since I first set my eyes on these mountains and hills, the lush green valleys and wooded spaces, bright blue sky hovering above the rainforest, large fall clouds hung suspended, the start of the wet season. The air weighted with moisture and the scent of impending rain. I smile to myself. A stillness and serenity calms my being at this view. Like looking into a lover's eyes and knowing you're loved in return. The strong arms of the mountains contain me and my thoughts in their peaceful embrace. I am safe and content. As I begin to recall the events of the past year, it occurs to me that this was not a slow attraction. Oh no, not a polite introduction that grew steadily to something of more substance. This was instantaneous. Love at first sight. On arrival on the island that night, a taxi was waiting to collect me. I was tired. I could hardly breathe. The air was so hot and humid. The driver sped along the highway. As I looked out the window, I could just make out a distant outline. Small specks of light dotted here and there, punctuating the darkness. Suddenly, the taxi driver hauled the car onto a lookout point, and there before me lay the lights and landscape of Port of Spain. In that moment, I fell in love. As I explored this new love over the following months, the attraction became greater. I felt familiar with its dawns and sunsets, its tree-lined shores, a recognition that my physical body couldn't remember, but one my spirit had known for many lifetimes ago, a meeting of mind, body and soul. A homecoming. I embraced all of the gifts it had to offer, the delights of Paran music, Christmas fates, all so very different to me, and yet I felt I understood the lyrics of the songs and the rhythms of the melodies. Sunshine and Christmas, strange combination to a foreigner, much more accustomed to snow and mince pies rather than hops and ham, rum punch and pastilles. The splendour of Boxing Day on Macracas Beach, watching the kites flying in the cloudless skies. children playing in the surf, running in the shallows. The aroma of shark and bake coming from the food vendors' huts. Such a carefree way of life. My feelings grew ever stronger towards my beau as Christmas gave way to carnival time. So vibrant and passionate in all ways. The costumes, music, people and traditions, all so magical, most definitely infectious. After the revelry of carnival, Tobago's shores kissed my mind into a gentle slumber and total submission. As with most relationships, there were differences at times. Compromise for me was easy. When you're looking through the eyes of love, shortcomings are not quite so apparent. I had been cautioned about the capricious nature of the object of my affection. When you're in favour, you're feted. When you're not, forget it. Harsh words, I thought. I had only experienced the tolerance of a place that accepted so many different races and religions under the same flag. As with all things in life, there is dark and light. The light so bright, it dazzles and beguiles you. The dark so dark, it saddens and isolates you. When the rose-coloured spectacles fell, when my lover stood before me, stripped of pretense, barefaced and stern, what did I see? I still saw the beauty and the passion that had taken up residence in my heart and soul. Wherever I shall call home, wherever I travel, no one place or possession will share my spirit as does my beloved Trinidad and Tobago.
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11: Thank you very much, Lynn, for the affair, and Isabel for Stephanie. And now we have a poem, Tall Factory Chimneys, written by Jean Fairbairn and narrated by myself. And then we have a story, Backfire, written and narrated by Tina Yates.
12: Tall factory chimneys punch holes in a panorama of low-lying Fenland sky, where clouds hang like white sheets over washing lines above the streets, and crimson chair covers soak in old tin baths of liquid soap, keeping the dirt of life at bay with frothy bubbles every laundry day. Splashes of red blood-stained concrete walkways in contaminated cities and industrial neighbourhoods. Here, waste buried in landfills spreads toxicity through overspill. But even here, perfume is found and carbon absorbed. From under the ground, green shoots will grab polluted earth and grow wherever there's a crack between the red brick stacks. So we can breathe again.
11: Backfire was written and is narrated by Tina Yates.
13: As he stopped his van outside his mum's house, Paul could feel the fury building in him. That was his old car, his precious, lovingly maintained BMW, now the property of his bitch of an ex-wife since their divorce, and it was parked outside his mother's house. How dare she? Not content with flaunting her new husband and pregnant belly in the window of what had been their cafe, now she was visiting his mother, so that he couldn't even go in for his lunch. She knew that his mum always cooked him his lunch on a Monday. He sat in his van seething and thinking back to just an hour ago when he had called into town for a couple of new spanners for his car repair business. Normally he would have been hard at work in the garage that he leased, but his careless partner had mislaid the old imperial-sized spanners they needed for a Catholic car job, and he had looked on the chore of replacing them in a hurry as a good chance to sit and relax with a coffee and maybe a piece of cake at the local cafe, rather than his usual snatched break with everything tasting of oil and grease. Then walking past the cafe on his way to the ancient hardware store that he knew still had some Imperial Measure spanners, he had seen them. There they were, sitting in the best window seat, tea and toasted tea cakes in front of them just as he had planned to do. They were laughing as she talked to someone on her mobile, and he could clearly see that she was pregnant. It had made him seethe at the time, but he had consoled himself with the thought of his lunch with his old mum on the way back. He hadn't seen her since last week, and she always cooked him a lovely meal, telling him it was to set him up for the week. In a world that never seemed to be on his side, he could always rely on his mum to fuss over him. And now that he had finally got there, after standing around for ages while the old boy in the hardware shop searched for those spanners, she got ahead of him and was cozying up to his mum so he couldn't even go in there. He hadn't seen his ex-wife since the brief court hearing that had marked the end of their marriage 18 months ago. He had bitterly handed over the keys to his beloved BMW that the judge now ruled should go to his wife as part of the divorce settlement. And then he'd walked off, unable to believe that just because he'd given the silly cow a slap she richly deserved, she'd not only left him, but had taken him to the cleaners in court as well. He was good-looking, well set up, with his own business, which he'd built up from scratch, and she'd had the temerity to tell him that she had every right to spend an evening out with her friends, that she could come home when she liked, and that she could do better for herself than some grease monkey mechanic. She'd been getting more and more out of hand. There'd been several occasions when his supper hadn't been ready when he got in, and her standards of housework had started to slip. And then his demand for nights out with the girls. So he'd given her a slap. Well, okay, a couple of slaps, just to shut her up and show her who was boss. Well, he'd had to, hadn't he? He had to nip that sort of behaviour in the bud. But the next thing he knew, she'd called the police and was charging him with assault. He'd not only had to spend the night in the cells. Well, with hindsight, calling a woman police constable a lesbian cow hadn't been a good idea. But when they let him out the next day, after being bound over in a magistrate's court, he found that she'd changed the locks and all his clothes were dumped on the lawn in bin bags. He would have smashed a window and gone in anyway, but she must have been looking out for him and had yelled that if he didn't leave, she'd have the police back again. Then she'd taken out an injunction forbidding him coming within half a mile of the house and was claiming she was entitled to half his business. In the end, she'd got the house and car, and he'd ended up keeping the business books to himself. But he had to live in the pokey little bedsit above the garage. And all because the little tart had persuaded him when they first got married that it made sense for tax reasons for her to go down as a partner in the business. As he sat brooding in his van, it occurred to him that the only way he was truly going to get over the little cow would be if she was dead. She'd turned the car round before parking at the side of the road, so the BMW and his van were facing each other, parked really close, because the quiet cul-de-sac curved in front of his mum's. It would be so easy to get his rollerboard out and his toolkit and slide under his van, but then slide a little further under the car. If anyone was looking, which was unlikely as the lounges in these houses face the back gardens, then it would look as if he had just gone under his own van to tinker with something. Once under the car, he knew a few ways it would be simple to arrange an accident. Interfering with the brake pipe, for instance. He knew exactly what he could do so that it wouldn't be obvious to begin with. But using the brakes a few times would leak fluid out. And then by the time she got onto the dual carriageway to get back to his old house, the brakes would be useless. There were a lot of fast-moving lorries on that dual carriageway. The chances of survival with defunct brakes were minimal. Even as he was thinking it, he found he was out of the van and pulling his slider and toolkit out of the back. It was the work of moments to slide under his van and then a bit further under the BMW. Just as he'd thought, easy. It only took a few seconds. He slid back and then out from under his own van and for the first time all day felt cheerful and at peace. That would sort out the little tart and her new man. Think she was better off without him, did she? She'd soon find out in a very permanent way that it didn't pay to cross him. He actually chuckled quietly to himself as he pictured their horror in their final moments of finding the brakes had failed. Would she guess that he had managed to arrange their accident? Would she call out his name just before she died? Still smiling to himself, he locked the back of the van. And then, as if his thoughts had conjured her up, he actually heard her voice calling his name. There they were, the three of them. His mum, his ex-wife and the new husband all coming out of his mum's house. All three were laughing. He couldn't believe it. Poor
14: all his ex-wife called. How fortunate to find you here. You are never going to believe what has happened. For a second, his guilty conscience twinged. Had someone seen him after all? We've won the lottery! He couldn't stand it. How did this happen to him? If she was still married to him, it would be him grinning like an idiot now, not these three clowns. Yes, his mum interrupted his sour thoughts. Camelot are sending a limousine for them. It should be here any second. And guess what, his mum continued. They're going to give me £200,000 of their winnings. Can you believe it? They know I'll share it with you, of course. That's not all, his ex-wife said, almost bouncing up and down in her excitement. And she pulled the BMW car keys out of her pocket. I know how much this car meant to you, and I was sorry that I had to ask for it when we split up. But I needed a car, and I was afraid of being ripped off if I had to search for another second-hand one on my own. I knew you always kept this one in immaculate condition and that I wouldn't have any problems with it, so I just had to ask to keep it. But we'll be able to afford a new car now, and I want you to have this one back. And she handed him the keys, adding, I've had it valeted. I know how much pride you took in keeping it looking good. I've given the papers to your mum, she continued. I'll post my part of the transfer of ownership on the way out of the village, and there's no problem over the insurance. I stayed with the same insurance company, and they still have your details on file, and we're happy to transfer the rest of the year's insurance to you. It's insured fully comp for another 6 months. Paul could only stand there with his mouth open as a limousine pulled up right on cue, and his ex-wife stepped forward to get into it. Well, you great gormless idiot, his mother nudged him. She's thought of everything. Now, aren't you going to take me out to lunch to celebrate? And she turned towards the BMW. His beautiful, shiny...
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11: Welcome back to part two of Scribblers with me, Sue Rodwell-Smith, and thank you, Jean, for Tall Factory Chimneys and Tina for Backfire. And as it's part two, we always have Fee's Diary.
19: Hello, I'm Fiona Ritchie. My mother moved in with me a few years ago as she needed a little help to remain independent because she was losing her eyesight. My observational musings are the reason I remain sane. This is my weekly diary, so you know what shenanigans we've been getting up to. I haven't got around to decorating the bungalow for a few years, and as we're coming up to the end of summer, the sun has been hitting bits of walls that look perfectly okay normally, but with the full glare of the morning rays, I realised just how bad things had got. Overnight, paint had started peeling. The skirting boards in the kitchen looked like they had slightly more bolognese on them than I'd eaten the night before, and the dust, clinging to almost every surface, was the only thing keeping my home from falling down. The kitchen, bathroom and utility room lights were fitted at the turn of the century with old tired fittings that doubled up as flytraps during the long hot days. I gritted my teeth, rolled up my sleeves and made a few phone calls. After my pizza and wine were delivered, I made a few more calls and got hold of an electrician who clearly knew what I was talking about. As he suggested, I contact someone at the Antiques Roadshow as he reckoned my lights could pay for the replacements I needed. So along comes Mickey with a set of screwdrivers and a can-do attitude, clearly knowing exactly what had to be done. He had a mate with him, as they needed to shout to each other from room to room to check if they got the right wires. I made them tea and left a packet of chocolate biscuits out for them, left the key in the door and told them to lock it up when they'd left and post the key through the letterbox, as I had to be somewhere. I'm not a trusting fool. Mickey came highly recommended from four people in the village, and a couple of them popped round to say hello as I raced off to a meeting in Bedford. On my return, the place was immaculate, although they hadn't cleaned up the bolognese. And while I was admiring their handiwork, my neighbour popped down later that afternoon to see what the fuss was about. She did a lot of oohing and ahhing in the kitchen, and as she was standing right by the light switch, automatically went to turn it on. I instinctively shouted out that I hadn't tried them yet and asked if she A, wanted curly hair, and B, if she was wearing rubber-soled shoes in the event of miswiring. It was worth it alone to see the look on her face as she had already switched the lights on. Bright does not get close to describing the effect. My eyes immediately began to water and all my neighbour said that it really, really looked like I needed to redecorate. All was well and I went to bed as usual and got up about 6 a.m. and went straight into the bathroom, turning the lights on as I entered. I thought my retinas were going to burn out as I was temporarily blinded. To give you an indication of the illumination, two things happened. I started speaking in Spanish and the mayor of Blackpool called me to ask for Mickey's number. So for the arrival of the decorator, I thought I'd do my bit and start moving the lighter weight pieces of furniture and all the pictures off the walls. I had no idea how much stuff I had, but every single bit of it was dusty. After a great deal of coughing, I cleaned everything, and just as I poured my third glass of wine, the doorbell rang, and there stood a great friend who said they thought I'd want to hand moving some furniture, and wasn't it a bit early to be drinking wine? I mustered my best Paddington Bear stare and slammed the door shut. No, I didn't. I made tea, had a 10-minute catch-up, and then we set about moving a chest of drawers. Luckily, it didn't have to go far, and after a decent clear-out, for some reason my clothes appear to have shrunk over the past 6 months, it wasn't too heavy, but, like me, was bulky and awkward. It took no time at all, but something caught my eye. I walked back to see the most amazing array of cobwebs, substantial dents in the carpet, and one absolutely enormous spider. Put it this way, I could hear it tutting, and it had two of its legs on its hips. I took a couple of steps back, and so did he. I went to get a glass and a piece of cardboard, and to my amazement, the spider hadn't done a runner in that time. My friend walked ahead of me and opened the front door, while I walked a furious spider 40 feet to the lawn, and with one swift movement, I flung him into the grass. Suddenly, my friend began to gesture urgently, but given I couldn't see what the fuss was about, carried on in my own slow-paced way. On crossing the threshold, she gestured towards the hall, and there was the spider belting down the middle of the carpet. I have no idea how the heck he beat me back, and I haven't seen him since. Oh well. Anyway, there comes a point every afternoon when coffee feels irresponsible, but wine feels premature. It's a very difficult 11 minutes.
9: Fee's Diary was edited by Sue Rodwell-Smith. The music was composed by James Silverside, and it was recorded in Huntington, Cambridgeshire for Ouse Valley Radio.
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11: Thank you very much, Fee, for your diary. And now we have a little poem written by Isabel Cook and narrated by Roger Ems, and it's called Weary.
10: We find him a world-weary man. He has lost his vision. He was not capable of making a decision. Irrational, he was tired. His cylinders, he found, refused to fire. Overworked and underpaid. He never listened to the news, talked amongst his friends who shared common views. Disputes and conflicts, national disasters, cannot be fixed by a simple plaster. He tended to bury his head in the sand, trying to understand the world. Nighttime he does not sleep. He no longer tries and discounts counting sheep. The morning comes around too soon, and he goes to work still yawning. He feels like the salmon swimming upstream, spawning in their last throes of life. There is no desire in him to hurry. The work he does only causes him worry. He's good at his job, but he's taken for granted. His fingers and mind work as if implanted with the knowledge of what is required. The last thing he wants is to be fired. He feels that he needs help to find himself again. He needs to be inspired for his zest for life to regain. He is world weary as he sees the world around him and wonders what, if any, is the master plan. He needs reinvigorating to begin to find joy in simple pleasures, to fill the glass, no half measures. He needs to take his head out of the sand and try not to hide from life. But life is a thought-provoking up and down. One hell of a roller coaster ride.
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11: Welcome back to part three of Scribblers with me, Sue Rodwell-Smith, and thank you very much, Isabel, for Weary. Now we have the long story, and this one is nearly 20 minutes long. It's Sea Change, written by Felicity Radcliffe and narrated wonderfully, as always, by Colette Parker. So make yourself a cup of tea and settle down and enjoy.

Travel broadens the mind. Martin deployed this well-worn cliché to talk his wife Sophie into taking a holiday in the Costa del Sol. The odd thing was, it worked, although not immediately. Sophie was not the impulsive type. Reflecting on the 2 years since her retirement, Sophie realised she had pursued two goals, broad mind, narrow body, and achieved more success with the former than with the latter. Voracious reading, theatre and gallery trips with like-minded friends, and volunteer work at a local food bank had revived a brain dulled by decades of monotonous office work in local government. However, despite regular gym workouts, cycle rides and Pilates classes, her body stubbornly remained the same width, and her stomach was not as toned as she would have liked. Sophie told herself that rock-hard abs were an unrealistic goal at her age. Nevertheless, she felt disappointed as she contemplated the modest layer of squash that no amount of stomach crunching would shift. Then she lowered her gaze and cheered up. Her legs were still okay. She remembered reading in a beauty magazine that one's legs were the last to go. Then Sophie thought about the Costa del Sol. Despite Martin's assertion, she doubted that the place would broaden her mind any further. She imagined

0: Del Sol. 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
1: Better than most.
0: Great. As soon as the goal's finished, I'll get it booked. Sophie was right. Her preconceptions had been way off. The Irish bars were confined to the town centre a mile away, and the elegant bar in their hotel lobby served sangria, cocktails and local beer. Not a pint of Carling nor a football shirt in sight. On the first morning, she decided to hit the hotel gym. Martin watched sleepily from their bed as she got changed.
2: I'm not being funny, love, but you might want to rethink the crop top. Look, I'm not saying you don't look good. It's just that...
0: At my age?
2: Exactly.
0: Point taken. Sophie covered the offending garment with a baggy T-shirt she had planned to use for her cool-down. Better?
2: Much. Look, I'm going to treat myself to a line. If I'm not here when you get back, I'll be having breakfast at the beach bar. Come and join me.
0: Sophie regarded her husband as he lay sprawled across the bed. He was still so handsome after all these years. Not drop-dead boy band handsome like when they first met, but distinguished older man handsome with tastefully greying hair and ice blue eyes. His olive skin was only slightly mottled, and he sported less midriff podge than Sophie, despite his lifelong aversion to exercise. There was no justice, Sophie concluded. Okay, Martin, see you later. The air conditioning in the gym was broken. After 5 minutes on the treadmill, Sophie whipped off her T-shirt. Martin would never know. She worked out for 40 minutes, then gave up and dripped her way to the towel station next to the gym reception desk, her hair plastered to her skull. Rivulets of sweat trickled down her forehead and into her eyes, stinging and blurring her vision. As she searched in vain for a towel, she heard footsteps behind her, followed by a deep sigh.
2: What a surprise. No towels as per usual. Manolo!
0: The door marked Privada opened and a harassed-looking man appeared.
3: Hola, Signor Caballo.
0: The customer replied with a volley of rapid-fire Spanish, then turned to Sophie.
2: Towels are on their way.
3: Thank you, Signor.
2: Alan, you can call me Al.
3: I'm Sophie. Bet you never cracked that joke before.
2: Busted. Only other Brits get it, though, and I don't speak to many of them these days.
3: How come? Are you a hermit?
2: Sort of. I live up in the hills. I only venture down here for the gym and the market.
3: Hence your fluent Spanish.
2: Not fluent, but close enough. You have to learn fast if you marry a native and end up running an animal sanctuary by mistake. That's why Manolo nicknamed me Signor Caballo, Mr. Horse.
3: I see. Sounds intriguing.
2: Exhausting, more like. Come and visit. Bring your husband.
0: Alan rummaged in his gem bag and produced a crumpled business card.
3: Husband? Yes, Martin.
2: Look, Al, here are the towels.
3: Muchas gracias, Manolo.
0: Alan peeled off his sodden T-shirt and mopped his chest, arms and sun-bleached hair, without a trace of self-consciousness. Sophie looked away, buried her face in her own towel and tried to decide how to respond to his invitation. Their conversation had flowed so easily, but now she felt awkward. Suddenly she was conscious of her puce face and soaking wet crop top. She wrapped her towel around her body, desperate to escape.
3: We're only here for a fortnight, so I'm not sure we'll have time. Maybe we will. We'll see.
2: Sure, no pressure. Enjoy your holiday, Sophie.
0: Martin quickly acquired a group of cronies along with a deep tan, despite rarely venturing out from under the beach bar veranda. Meanwhile, Sophie slathered herself with sun cream and morphed from bluish white to pale gold. She braved the freezing sea, shivered through aqua aerobics in the pool, powered through numerous books on her Kindle, and worked out daily.
3: The gym was usually empty, and she never saw

0: Alan again. 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The bars stayed open late, and after the first couple of days she took to retiring before they closed, leaving Martin to shoot the breeze with his newfound friends. She was usually asleep when we turned to their room. Every morning he slept later, until one morning he didn't surface at all. "Sorry, Soph, I don't feel great today. 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"Sure. I think I'll wander into town." "Okay, take care, love. See you this evening. Reckon I'll feel better by then." Sophie knew he would. Martin's hangovers always evaporated come happy hour. It was market day in town. Sophie tried not to look like a tourist, failed miserably, and was talked into buying a beaded ankle bracelet she knew she would never wear at home. As she bent down to slip it over her foot, she heard a familiar voice behind her, speaking to the stall holder. When she stood up, the stall holder handed her a matching necklace. "No, sorry, I just want the bracelet. Solo, L." The stall holder shrugged in response. "Relax," Alan smiled at her. "I asked him to throw it in for free." "I don't want him to lose money." "He won't, trust me. His margins are huge." "In that case, thanks." "You never came to see me and my animals." "Sorry, my husband's not one for day trips." "Not even to the market, I see." "No, particularly not today. He's ill." "So why don't you come now? I've just got to pick up some overripe fruit and veg that the market traders can't sell. They give them to me free."
1: Can you drive me back by 4? I'll be missed if I'm any later."
0: "Absolutely. Scout's honour." The battered van snaked its way uphill. Below the sea stretched out misty blue. Alan pointed out the purple outline of the Atlas Mountains on the far side. Sophie was enchanted to see another continent far away on the horizon. Once she was done staring, she turned her gaze from Africa back to Europe, where cacti burst triumphantly from the parched earth at the roadside. Olive trees clothed the hills in orderly lines, reminding Sophie of the ill-advised cornrows sported by some of her fellow guests. Suddenly, the van turned sharp left, revealing a rocky valley dominated by a sprawling whitewashed house, surrounded by cypress trees, wooden stables and dusty paddocks. As they headed downhill, Sophie spotted horses, donkeys, pigs and a pair of alpacas. Alan parked up in the yard and Sophie stepped from the van. An ancient, portly dog struggled to his feet and waddled towards her on unsteady legs. Sophie bent and scratched him behind the ears. "That's Miguel. He doesn't normally bother to greet strangers. You're honoured." A tall, slim brunette in jodhpurs and a white shirt emerged from one of the stables and shouted at Alan in Spanish. "Your wife?" Alan shouted back. The woman gave a thumbs up and disappeared. "No, that's Alicia, my head groom. My wife jumped ship years ago."
1: "I'm sorry."
0: "Don't be. She was from northern Spain. Culturally, I think she was further from home than me. Initially, she was okay living here, but eventually it got too much. She went to walk the Camino de Santiago with a friend from home and never came back. It was the right decision for both of us. I loved her, but she wasn't my soulmate."
1: "Don't tell me you believe in the one."
0: "I do. Buddhists say that when you meet your soulmate, your heart doesn't race. You don't go weak at the knees. You just feel calm." Alan paused for a moment and stared up at the cypress trees. Then he walked round to the back of the van and opened the doors. "Fancy helping me feed the animals?"
1: "I'd love to."
0: Sophie was charmed by the pigs and amused by the alpacas' demented expressions. She petted the donkeys and stroked the velvet noses of the horses.
1: Don't you think horses have the most beautiful eyes, like shiny melted chocolate?
0: Apart from Frida here, Alan led Sophie to a loose box in a shady corner of the yard. Frida's eyes don't shine and she likes her own company. You'll see why. Frida's gaze was milky white and sightless. Sophie silently reached out her hand, stopping inches short of the old girl's muzzle. After a long moment, the mare stepped forward and pushed her nose into Sophie's palm. Wow, she doesn't normally respond like that. But I somehow knew she'd like you. At that moment, a bell resounded across the yard. Perfect timing, not. I've got to go, I'm afraid. Visitor alert. I can help you with your visitors. Are you sure?
1: Absolutely.
0: The visitors were a family from Birmingham. Sophie and the children played with the animals while Alan told the parents how he had renovated the Derrick Ranch with the money he had saved from decades spent teaching English in Malaga. It had been intended purely as a home, but the locals, hearing about his empty stables and paddocks, had begun rocking up with stray, sick and unwanted animals. Before long, he had an expensive sanctuary on his hands and relied heavily on donations in order to care for more seriously afflicted animals who couldn't be rehomed. The family stayed for 2 hours and donated generously as they left. Alan was delighted.
2: You're my lucky charm, Sophie. No one has stumped up that much cash in forever.
1: Glad I could help.
0: So, are you happy?
1: Odd question, but yes, I've had a lovely day.
0: I mean, in general, with life.
1: That's a bit personal, isn't it?
0: Forgive me, but I left England long ago. I've dispensed with the social niceties of Blighty. Sophie, I suspect you're not happy with your life, with your husband.
1: So there it was. Sophie had a choice. She could feign outrage or answer honestly. She decided on the latter.
0: You're wrong. I have a perfectly nice life with lots of friends and hobbies. As for my husband, we rub along just fine. We each do our own thing. We never row. All good.
1: I thought not.
0: What do you mean?
1: You know what I mean, Sophie. I'll only ask once.
0: Stay. I know you felt it too when we first met. The peaceful feeling, like the Buddhists say. Don't go back to England. Stay here with me.
1: Sophie heard her sharp tone from a distance, as if someone else was speaking.
0: Don't be ridiculous. I've had a wonderful time, but now I'd be grateful if you drive me back.
1: As you wish.
0: Sophie steeled herself for an awkward journey in stony silence, but Alan surprised her as the van bumped down the narrow track towards the main road. He said gently,
1: "Obviously, I feel you've made the wrong call, but I respect your decision. Now we only have a few precious moments left together. Precious to me, at least. Let's talk about something else."
0: Soon the van pulled up outside the hotel. Alan reached over and kissed Sophie on both cheeks.
1: "Adios, beautiful lady. I'm glad I met you."
0: "Me too."
1: "I'm sorry, Al. I didn't mean to sound harsh or rude."
0: "Don't be sorry. It's fine. Safe journey home."
1: Sophie scuttled into the hotel without looking back. As she walked along the corridor to their room, her eyes smarted with unshed tears. She blinked rapidly, wiped them, then forced a smile as she opened the door.
0: "Hello, darling. Feeling better?"
1: "Yes, thanks."
0: "Oh, what's that smell? Not being funny, but you reek of horse manure."
1: "I visited a petting zoo."
0: "That must be it."
2: You'd better jump in the shower. You don't want to miss happy hour on our last night. Next morning, Martin slept through the journey to the airport while Sophie checked her diary for the following week. There was plenty to keep her occupied. Soon, she realised, Spain would seem like an effervescent dream. There was a long queue at check-in. After an eternity, Sophie lugged her suitcase onto the weighing machine. The man at the desk attached a tag and pressed a button. Her case lurched away after Martin's into the unknown. Sophie watched it disappear, then followed her husband towards security. Martin passed through the barrier first. Sophie was right behind him. She opened her passport and placed it on the scanner. Immediately, her heart began to pound and she felt nauseous. She realised she was the opposite of peaceful. The Buddhists would not approve. She called anxiously to her husband. Martin, I need the loo. Her husband looked embarrassed. He hated it when Sophie made a show in public. Come through, there'll be one after security. I can't wait that long. The queues are bound to be massive. I'll catch you up. Martin shrugged and turned away, eager to get on. Sophie waited until he was out of sight, then looked for the sign. There it was. Funny how the word was the same in almost every language. Taxi. Sophie shoved her passport in her handbag and walked towards the exit. The automatic doors opened, then closed behind.

Thank you very much, Felicity and Colette. Wonderful story. We're going out to Whiskey in the Jar, Thin Lizzy, and then at 8 o'clock it is Pete Singleton with Ooze Smooth Jazz, and then immediately following the 6 o'clock news is John Aveling with Ooze Smooth Classics, the lovely classical show. I'll be back again next Friday for my live afternoon show. This is Sue Rodwell Smith. Have a great rest of the day, won't you? And do take care of yourselves. Bye for now. Bye.

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5: The Green Party has adopted an anti-Zionist position after members voted in favour of a motion defining Zionism as a form of racism. The vote has exposed divisions among the party's MPs, with four publicly rejecting the motion. Party leader Zach Polansky did not take part, but has said he supports equal rights for Israelis and Palestinians and believes the conflict must be addressed. Conservative leader Kemi Badenoch has told her party conference the Tories will win the next general election. She has unveiled a 95-page political document setting out the principles she said would guide a future Conservative government. It includes a focus on defence, borders, public order and economic growth.
6: Wealth must be created before it can be distributed. Freedom requires responsibility. People will flout the rules unless there are consequences.
5: Badenoch says the party must become different from both its previous governments and the current Labour administration. Pierre-Mandy Burnham has scrapped the controversial plan to cut the number of jury trials. Liz Whittaker has the details.
7: The decision is a U-turn on proposals introduced under Sir Keir's leadership in a bid to tackle the court backlog. Only some fraud and financial offences will now be allowed to be heard before a judge alone without a jury. The plan faced opposition from MPs and legal professionals concerned over fairness, curtailing rights and a lack of evidence. The move would even help bring down the backlog.
5: The National Museum of Scotland are putting on a new exhibition challenging our long-held beliefs on Mary, Queen of Scots. They say many people see her through the lens of her imprisonment and death, when in reality she lived a very vibrant life. Dr. Anna Groundwater is the lead curator. She told us about her look upon returning to Scotland.
8: There is actually a contemporary description, and it describes her returning, glittering as she goes up the high street in Edinburgh.
5: And England boss Thomas Tuchel has described midfielder Alex Scott as the complete package after he impressed in the 7-0 victory in Croatia yesterday. That's the latest from Radio News Hub. I'm Ben Monsey.
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5: Patches of cloud and rain across Scotland and Northern Ireland will move south later on into Northern England and Wales. Clear spells elsewhere, lows of 14 degrees Celsius.
3: The sounds of Huntingdonshire. 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

A very warm welcome to Sunday evening's Ouse Valley Classics. I'm The Biscuit. I'm here to bring you 2 hours of beautiful classical music mixed in with some film and TV music to wet your whistle and set you up for the working week ahead. Basically, chill yourself out on a Sunday evening. We kicked off with the Brandenburg Concerto, number 5 by Johann Sebastian Bach, brilliantly played by a lovely ensemble called Le Petit Band. And Handel's Organ Concerto, Opus 4, number 1. You're going to hear the second movement. It's played for you by the Harp Consort, and it takes you through to the first set of messages on this evening's show.

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The Andante from the Quartet in A Major by Schubert was played for you by the Delmay Quartet. You're listening to Ouse Valley Classics. I'm The Biscuit. I'm with you till 8 o'clock when Smooth Jazz comes along with Pete Singleton to help you through your Sunday evening, so we can keep it nice and chilled for the rest of the Sunday. I'm going to keep you chilled now with a little bit of film music. I'm going to take you to the film called The Piano. This is the music composed by Michael Nyman. This is The Heart Asks Pleasure First, and Michael Nyman himself is your pianist.

Heart Asks Pleasure First by Michael Nyman, played by Michael Nyman, and listened, presented and brought to you by Ooze Valley Classics this Sunday evening. And I bring something else to the table for you today. This is my favourite recording of this piece of music by Gabriel Fauré. This is his Pavane. It's the Halle Choir and Orchestra. Absolutely amazing performance of his Pavane. Taking you through to the messages.

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That was the Hymn to St. Cecilia by Benjamin Britten. Before that, Scottish composer, harpist and pianist brought you the Peace Song. And to take you up to the news and weather, I'm going to play you out for this hour with something very rousing and very, very British. This is Sir Hubert Parry's Jerusalem. Don't go anywhere. I've got more beautiful classical music after the messages, news and weather here on Ouse Valley Classics this Sunday evening. I hope you're enjoying my selection so far, so it's well worth staying with me. Definitely, 100%. See you after the news.

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5: Green Party members have voted to define Zionism as racism and make the party formally anti-Zionist. The motion was passed at the party conference in Brighton by 1,022 votes to 813 after leader Zach Polanski left to campaign in the Holborn and St Pancras by-election. Four of the party's five MPs opposed the motion, while Jewish organisations have raised concerns about its implications for British Jews. Kemi Badenoch has set out her vision for a future Conservative government, insisting the party will return to power at the next election. Speaking at the party's conference in Birmingham, she launched a 95-page document called The Right Way, outlining plans for a smaller, more focused state and greater freedom for businesses.
6: Government must be strong where only the state can be, but it must be restrained where people are better placed to decide for themselves.
5: She also acknowledged past Conservative failures on issues including immigration, net zero, and the delivery of Brexit. Plans to reduce the number of trials heard before a jury have been cancelled. Liz Whittaker has more.
7: Andy Bonham's decision is a U-turn on proposals introduced under Sir Keir's leadership in a bid to tackle the court backlog. The Ministry of Justice now says only some fraud and financial offences will be allowed to be heard before a judge alone without a jury. The plan faced opposition from MPs and legal professionals who were worried about fairness, curtailing rights and a lack of evidence the move would even help speed up the process.
5: People suffering with an ultra-rare condition that causes bones to grow where they shouldn't have been given some hope after a new treatment passed clinical trials. Fibrodysplasia ossificans progressiva, or FOP, affects around 70 people in the UK. Chris Bedford Gay's son is one of them. He says the treatment could be groundbreaking.
8: It completely changes the future for those with FOP. Those who have already had progression are then looking at staying as they are, not losing more. Those who haven't had the progression look to a future where, okay, maybe I'm going to be okay for a good chunk of time.
5: That's the latest from Radio News Hub. I'm Ben Monte.
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5: Patches of cloud and rain across Scotland and Northern Ireland will move south later on into Northern England and Wales. Clear spells elsewhere, lows of 14 degrees Celsius.
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Well, I must have been in a piano mood when I put this show together, because there is a lot of piano music. I'd make no apologies for it. That was the brilliant Ludovico Einaudi with Nefeli, and Rachmaninoff is your next composer. Guess what? It's his Piano Concerto No. 2. It's an older recording, but it's a brilliant one. It takes you through to the messages, and your soloist is Vladimir Ashkenazy.

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a nice visit to the small screen there. From the 1970s TV series Van der Valk, that was Eye Level, the main theme. It was played for you by the New London Orchestra. And I take you across to Finland now for some Jan Sibelius. This is Finlandia. It's played for you by the Berlin Philharmonic Orchestra.

What a lovely light orchestral version from the film The Wizard of Oz that was Over the Rainbow. And we're going to stay with films for one more time to take you through to the last set of messages. An Oscar-winning film, no less. This is John Barry's theme from Dances with Wolves. It's the John Dunbar theme.

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Richard Harvey's adaptation of Mark Knopfler's theme from Local Hero, the film, also used as the walkout music for Newcastle United Football Club. This next piece isn't, though. This is Amada's Adagietto from the Symphony No. 5, used in the film Death in Venice. It's played for you by the City of Prague Symphony Orchestra, and it's your penultimate tune on today's Ouse Valley Classics.

the City of Prague Philharmonic Orchestra with Mahler's Adagietto from Symphony No. 5. And that's all I have time for this week's Ouse Valley Classics. Thank you so much for your company. I've really enjoyed presenting for you this evening, and I hope you've enjoyed my selections. Stay tuned, because Pete Singleton's up next with the jazz show, Smooth Jazz, and it's always well worth a listen. And I leave you with, well, come on, one more film theme. Why not? The theme from Love Story, a beautiful piece of music to help you through the rest of your Sunday evening and lead you nicely into next week. And speaking of next week, I'll be back Saturday afternoon at 1 o'clock till 3 o'clock in the afternoon for the afternoon show. But if you like your music classical and cool, cool classics, 6 o'clock next Sunday. See you there. Have a great week. Bye.

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6: The Green Party has adopted an anti-Zionist position after members voted in favour of a motion defining Zionism as a form of racism. The vote has exposed divisions among the party's MPs, with four publicly rejecting the motion. The Israeli government condemned the decision, accusing the Greens of adopting an ideology aimed at eliminating Israel. Party leader Zach Polanski did not take part in the vote. Conservative leader Kemi Badenoch has told her party conference the Tories will win the next general election. She's unveiled a 95-page political document setting out the principles she says would guide a future Conservative government, including a focus on defence, borders, public order and economic growth.
7: Wealth must be created before it can be distributed. Freedom requires responsibility. People will flout the rules unless there are consequences.
6: Authorities are preparing for the arrival of a migrant dinghy heading for the south coast. The boat is being monitored by the French Coast Guard and rescue vessels and is heading towards the channel boundary. Gosport MP Carolyn Dinenage says there is nothing to suggest the boat will be landing in Hampshire, but that police are preparing in case that changes. There's hope today for people suffering with an ultra-rare condition, after a treatment was found to be effective in a clinical trial. Fibrodysplasia officinalis progressiva, or FOP, leads to the body creating extra bones where they shouldn't form. Chris Bedford Gay's son has the condition. He says a diagnosis to a young person can be devastating.
8: They face losing what they've just gained. They've just learned to walk. They face a future where they might not be able to walk. They might be in a wheelchair permanently. They may be able to, play badminton, tennis, all of those things which require upper body mobility. That will be taken away from them at some point.
6: And the British Museum has made changes to address lengthy queues to see the Bayeux Tapestry. The measures include an audio guide, clearer signage, additional seating and longer opening hours. The woven record of the Norman Conquest recently returned to the UK. That's the latest from Radio News Hub. I'm Ben Monse.
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6: Patches of cloud and rain across Scotland and Northern Ireland will move south later on into Northern England and Wales. Clear spells elsewhere, lows of 14 degrees Celsius.

6 minutes past eight here on Ouse Valley Radio, the sound of Huntingdonshire. Peter White there, and a piece called Crazy Love, featured on Peter's 2005 album, Playing Favourites. You're listening to Smooth Jazz with me, Pete Singleton, and I'm with you through till 10 o'clock. Many thanks to John Aveling for the last 2 hours of the most superb classical music. John's back with you at 6 o'clock a week from today. Well, our featured artist will be coming up very shortly, but first let's listen to a piece by Norman Brown, The Feeling I Get.

Coming up to 12 minutes past 8 here on Ouse Valley Radio, you're listening to Smooth Jazz with me, Pete Singleton. Time on the show now for our featured artist. Marc Antoine is a French smooth jazz and jazz fusion guitarist born in 1963 in Paris, known for his lyrical nylon string tone, Mediterranean and Latin influences, and a career that spans film soundtracks, global touring, and chart-topping contemporary jazz albums. Well, this is a piece from Marc called Mediterraneo, and it's one of his signature smooth jazz tracks, a bright Mediterranean-flavoured guitar piece released on his 2003 album, Mediterraneo. Let's listen to this then. There'll be another track from Marc in hour two.

conjuring up the Mediterranean feel there with some great Latin flamenco fusion rhythmic guitar there from Marc Antoine, who you'll hear from again in hour two. You're listening to Smooth Jazz with me, Pete Singleton.

Marcus Johnson, RJ's Groove. 20 past 8 here on Ouse Valley Radio. Coming up about 25 to 9, we've got our Jazz 625 Remembered spot, where we revisit those days of the Jazz 625 series on TV. And we play an artist from that show. All right then, well, here's Café Del Mar, Ibiza Sunrise.

Ed Motta there, Brazilian singer, composer and multi-instrumentalist arranger and producer, born in 1971 in Rio de Janeiro. He's one of Brazil's most eclectic and technically sophisticated artists, moving effortlessly between jazz and soul, funk and soundtrack music and West Coast pop. Almost time for Jazz 625. In the meantime, here's Down to the Bone. Dig it.

45 minutes to 9 here on Ouse Valley Radio. Smooth Jazz with me, Pete Singleton. This is the part of the show that we revisit the iconic Jazz 625 show that appeared on BBC television in the mid-1960s, and we feature an artist that appeared on that show. Wes Montgomery is one of the most influential jazz guitarists in history, the player who redefined what modern jazz guitar could sound like. His warm tone and signature octave technique and soulful phrasing shaped generations of musicians from George Benson to Pat Metheny. Now, Wes appeared on Jazz 625. Whether this was the track that he played on that one, on that show, I have absolutely no idea. But anyway, here he is with a piece named Impressions.

Bob James, Take Me to the Mardi Gras. Coming up to 13 minutes to 9 here on Ouse Valley Radio, this is Smooth Jazz with me, Pete Singleton. Now, Dave Koz is a Los Angeles-born saxophonist, born in 1963, known for his melodic soprano and alto sax tone and crossover appeal and polished radio-friendly sound. He began as a rock saxophonist during touring with Bobby Caldwell, Jeff Lorber and Richard Marx before shifting into smooth jazz in 1989. Here's Dave with Honey Dipped.

Boney James and Future Soul. All right, coming up in hour two, we've got the second track from our featured artist, Marc Antoine. We've also got music from Fatburger, Mindy Abair, and Use Groove, amongst many others. So do stay with me for that. And we'll also be taking a trip down to the Trad Cellar, listen to a couple of trad jazz pieces. So do stay with me for that. Here's Ben Marseille with the news at 9 o'clock, but taking us there, Jakarta, the other world. 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
2: Israel has condemned the Green Party's decision to define Zionism as racism, accusing the party of giving legitimacy to terrorism and saying the motion amounts to a rejection of Israel's existence. The vote, backed by 1,022 members to 813, has also divided the Greens, with four of the party's five MPs opposing the motion. Party leader Zach Polanski did not take part in the vote. Kemi Badenoch has set out her vision for a future Conservative government, insisting the party will return to power at the next election. Speaking at the party's conference in Birmingham, she launched a 95-page document called The Right Way, outlining plans for a smaller, more focused state and greater freedom for businesses.
3: Government must be strong where only the state can be, but it must be restrained where people are better placed to decide for themselves.
2: Plans to reduce the number of trials heard before a jury have been cancelled. Liz Whittaker has more.
4: Andy Burnham's decision is a U-turn on proposals introduced under Sir Keir's leadership in a bid to tackle the court backlog. The Ministry of Justice now says only some fraud and financial offences will be allowed to be heard before a judge alone without a jury. The plan faced opposition from MPs and legal professionals who were worried about fairness, curtailing rights and a lack of evidence the move would even help speed up the process.
2: Firefighters were sent to tackle record numbers of wildfires this summer without specialist protective equipment and, in some areas, adequate training. Research for the Country Land and Business Association found half of fire services had no specialist wildfire PPE. And a new exhibition all about Mary Queen of Scots aims to challenge people who mainly know her through her death. Dr. Anna Groundwater is the exhibition's curator at the National Museum of Scotland.
5: If anyone comes away from the exhibition, the overriding impression is it's Mary dressed in pink, dripping with pearls, rather than Mary dressed in black. We call her Magnificent Mary rather than Miserable Mary.
2: That's the latest from Radio News Hub. I'm Ben Monse.
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2: Patches of cloud and rain across Scotland and Northern Ireland will move south later on into Northern England and Wales. Clear spells elsewhere, lows of 14 degrees Celsius.

Mindy Abair and Flirt, starting off hour two of smooth jazz here on Ouse Valley Radio 104 FM, smart speakers online and via our mobile app. Fatburger is one of the great cult favourites of West Coast smooth jazz, a San Diego-based band whose sound defined the late 80s and 90s with sunny feel-good jazz. If Peter White and Marc Antoine and Dave Koz are the polished radio icons, Fatburger are the groove merchants, warm, funky and unmistakably Californian. Here's Show Me the Honey.

Fat Burger. All right, it's just after 11 minutes past 9 here on Ouse Valley Radio, the sound of Huntingdonshire, smooth jazz with me, Pete Singleton. Time now on the show for the second piece from our featured artist, Marc Antoine. And here's a little bit more of that Latin jazz and flamenco type of sound with a piece called Madrid.

One of the perhaps defining sax voices of modern smooth jazz, huge groove there with Just Feels Right. All right, about 9:30, we'll be visiting the Trad Cellar for a couple of trad pieces. We've got the Clyde Valley Stompers waiting there and Jelly Roll Morton as well. So stay around for that. But in the meantime, a couple of tracks. Firstly, with Roy Ayres, DuPont Park.

9:30 here on Ouse Valley Radio Smooth Jazz with me, Pete Singleton. Tadja Savell there, and Love is Contagious. Well, it's time to take a trip down to the old trad cellar. So we take very carefully down those steps, get out the old key to the iron door, and see who's on there tonight. Well, Jelly Roll Morton and his Red Hot Peppers will be in the wings waiting right after the Clyde Valley Stompers, Scotland's most famous traditional jazz band, the cornerstone of UK's Dixieland revival, and a group that's helped carry the New Orleans jazz style jazz into mainstream British culture during the late 50s and the early 60s. Here they are with Peter and the Wolf.

Hoos Valley Radio Smooth Jazz with me, Pete Singleton, Acoustic Alchemy, and One for the Road. And I hope you enjoyed the little trip down to the Trad Cellar. Jelly Roll Morton and his Red Hot Peppers with Low Gravy, and the Clyde Valley Stompers with Peter and the Wolf. Now, the Rippingtons are one of the most important enduring bands in the contemporary smooth jazz, a group that essentially defined the genre's modern sound. Led by guitarist and composer Russ Freeman, they've been active since 1986, and they've produced more than 20 albums and shaped the West Coast jazz aesthetic that still influences artists today. Here's Sundance.

Inner Shade. Right, here's Donald Byrd now, American jazz and rhythm and blues trumpeter and vocalist. This is our penultimate piece, Blind Man, Blind Man.

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The next time I can be heard is on Drive at 4 o'clock in the afternoon on Thursday, and Back to the 70s on Saturdays at 6 a.m. in the morning. Coming up at 7, it's Steve Kerman with Ooze Valley Breakfast, but following the news at 10, it's Sunday Night Chill, and then the Nighttime Playlist, the best laid-back and mellow music to end your Sunday and to help you drift off into the new week. I'm playing out with Bassia and Blame It on the Summer. I'm back with you a week tonight. This has been Ooze Valley Smooth Jazz, produced and presented by me, Pete Singleton. And as always, don't forget to keep jazzin'. Ooze Valley Radio, the sound of Huntingdonshire, 104 FM, online, smart speakers, and our mobile app. The news at 10 and weather follows, and it's Ben Monsey.

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2: Israel's foreign ministry has hit out at the Green Party after members voted to define Zionism as racism, accusing the party of adopting a position that seeks to undermine Israel's existence. The motion was passed at the party conference in Brighton by 1,022 votes to 813. Four of the party's five MPs opposed the motion. Police in Norfolk have launched a murder investigation after a woman in her 40s was found dead at a property in Dursingham. Officers were called to the address in Fernhill by ambulance crews shortly after 2:20 on Sunday morning. A man, also in his 40s, has been arrested on suspicion of murder and remains in custody. Conservative leader Kemi Badenoch has told her party conference the Tories will win the next general election. She's unveiled a 95-page political document setting out the principles she said would guide a future Conservative government, including a focus on defence, borders, public order and economic growth.
3: Wealth must be created before it can be distributed. Freedom requires responsibility. People will flout the rules unless there are consequences.
2: Prime Minister Andy Burnham has cancelled plans to reduce the number of trials heard before a jury. The decision is a U-turn on proposals introduced under Sir Keir Starmer's leadership in a bid to tackle the court backlog. And there's hope today for people suffering with an ultra-rare condition after a treatment was found to be effective in a clinical trial. Fibrodysplasia ossificans progressiva, or FOP, affects around 1 in a million people, which leads to the body creating extra bones where they shouldn't form. Chris Bedford Gay's son has the condition.
4: He came walking in the room in shorts one day and his left leg was double the size of his right. And after that, that left bone in his hip, that's restrictive in him, he now can't properly place his left foot to the ground. He's starting to get a curvature in that side of his spine. It's really uncomfortable for him to walk more than a few hundred meters now.
2: The treatment has been shown to reduce new bone growth by over 90%. That's the latest from Radio News Hub. I'm Ben Monse.
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2: Clear spells with some mist and fog forming early on Monday. It'll be dry with sunny spells in the south and east. Cloudier elsewhere with some patchy rain. Lows of 12 degrees Celsius.
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2: Israel has condemned the Green Party's decision to define Zionism as racism, accusing the party of giving legitimacy to terrorism, and saying the motion amounts to a rejection of Israel's existence. The vote, backed by 1,022 members to 813, has also divided the Greens, with four of the party's five MPs opposing the motion. Party leader Zach Polanski did not take part. Kemi Badenoch has set out her vision for a future Conservative government, insisting the party will return to power at the next election. Speaking at the party's conference in Birmingham, she launched a 95-page document called The Right Way, outlining plans for a smaller, more focused state and greater freedom for businesses.
3: Government must be strong where only the state can be, but it must be restrained where people are better placed to decide for themselves.
2: Thousands of protesters have marched through East London to mark 90 years since the Battle of Cable Street. Demonstrators walked from Whitechapel to Cable Street, calling for action against the far right, anti-Semitism and racism. Police say one man was arrested following a brief confrontation with counter-protesters. Firefighters were sent to tackle record numbers of wildfires this summer without specialist protective equipment and, in some areas, adequate training. Research for the Country Land and Business Association found half of fire services had no specialist wildfire PPE. And a new exhibition all about Mary Queen of Scots aims to challenge people who mainly know her through her death. Mary was executed after being imprisoned for 19 years. Dr. Anna Groundwater is the exhibition's curator at the National Museum of Scotland.
4: She was brought up largely at the French court, which was one of the most sophisticated Renaissance courts in Europe. So she will have experienced really the height of fashion, of decorative interiors, of beautiful palaces and chateaus.
2: And the British Museum has made changes to address lengthy queues to see the Bayeux Tapestry. That's the latest from Radio News Hub. I'm Ben Monsey.
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2: Clear spells with some mist and fog forming early on Monday. It'll be dry with sunny spells in the south and east. Cloudier elsewhere with some patchy rain, lows of 12 degrees Celsius.

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2: Israel's foreign ministry has hit out at the Green Party after members voted to define Zionism as racism, accusing the party of adopting a position that seeks to undermine Israel's existence. The motion was passed at the party conference in Brighton by 1,022 votes to 813. Four of the party's five MPs opposed the motion. Police in Norfolk have launched a murder investigation after a woman in her 40s was found dead at a property in Dersingham. Officers were called to the address in Fernhill by ambulance crews shortly after 2:20 on Sunday morning. A man, also in his 40s, has been arrested on suspicion of murder and remains in custody. Conservative leader Kemi Badenoch has told her party conference the Tories will win the next general election. She's unveiled a 95-page political document setting out the principles she said would guide a future Conservative government, including a focus on defence, borders, public order and economic growth.
3: Wealth must be created before it can be distributed. Freedom requires responsibility. People will flout the rules unless there are consequences.
2: Prime Minister Andy Burnham has cancelled plans to reduce the number of trials heard before a jury. The decision is a U-turn on proposals introduced under Keir Starmer's leadership in a bid to tackle the court backlog. And there's hope today for people suffering with an ultra-rare condition after a treatment was found to be effective in a clinical trial. Fibrodysplasia ossificans progressiva, or FOP, affects around 1 in a million people, which leads to the body creating extra bones where they shouldn't form. Chris Bedford Gay's son has the condition.
4: He came walking in the room in shorts one day and his left leg was double the size of his right. And after that, that left bone in his hip, that's restrictive in him, he now can't properly place his left foot to the ground. He's starting to get a curvature in that side of his spine. It's really uncomfortable for him to walk more than a few hundred meters now.
2: The treatment has been shown to reduce new bone growth by over 90%. That's the latest from Radio News Hub. I'm Ben Monse.
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2: Clear spells with some mist and fog forming early on Monday. It'll be dry with sunny spells in the south and east. Cloudier elsewhere with some patchy rain, lows of 12 degrees Celsius.

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